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The top seven at seven. 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

Better music and more of it, 981 2NM. Al in the Morning Show for another Friday. It's another case of where did that week go? It's funny, isn't it? When you're young and you're wanting to be 16 or 18, you're waiting for these weeks to fly past, but as you get older, you want them back. Does it work that way? Diana King there, song that was originally released in the 60s and then became very famous again to a whole new generation when she did that cover for the Julia Roberts movie, My Best Friend's Wedding. Hope it's going to be a great day for you. Bruce Springsteen after Blue Swede. 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

and the Welsh witch, etc. So she was in that sort of costume. First time she's ever attended. Did a couple of the big Fleetwood Mac songs, Gypsy, her solo hit Edge of 17. But Sabrina Carpenter was also there, and they joined together to do a duet of Landslide.

0: Very cool. And they also shared vocals on another Fleetwood Mac hit, Don't Stop, backed by a 12-person choir. So that would have been worth the... I don't think you can buy tickets to these. It's invite only, I think. But anyway, that would have been well worth attending. Seeing we've done that, let's get into some Fleetwood Mac Rihanna next here at 2NM.
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2: Good morning, I'm Cameron Smith. Work has started on Scone Road to repair damage caused by this year's floods. The future of the Mount Arthur coal mine near Musselbrook has taken a dramatic turn. The long-term issue of overcrowding at Singleton High School may soon be eased.
1: With a journalist based right here in Musselbrook, we can deliver local stories from local voices that you simply can't get anywhere else.
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I'm so excited, and I just can't hide it. 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

0: To NM, the home of better music and more of it. And yes, we're not stopping there. In just a tick, we'll play these. Bee Gees from Saturday Night Fever and Steve Perry. 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Those songs coming up just minutes away.
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9: Hello, I'm Rob McLennan. One Nation leader Pauline Hanson says she's disgusted the so-called ISIS brides were allowed back into Australia with their children. Three of the four women were arrested on arrival overnight. They're due to front court today on charges including slavery and joining ISIS. Hanson telling Sky it's their children who also pose a risk.
10: They're taught jihad. They're taught to be martyrs. They're taught to give their lives up for Allah. So I'm telling you, they are incompatible in Australia.
9: The rising cost of everyday essentials has pushed Australia's credit card spending to its second highest level on record. According to Canstar, we put $30 billion on the plastic in March, while debit card spending reached a record $60 billion. The fight for the Liberal Party presidency is heating up, with former opposition leader Alexander Downer taking a swipe at former PM Tony Abbott. Both men are believed to have the job in their sights. Downer, though, fears Abbott might take the party too far to the right. Well, if you haven't sorted out your flowers for Mum this Sunday yet, you might want to hop to it. Many florists across the country reporting they're now close to selling out already, tipping an increase in last year's Mother's Day numbers with more than 10 times the orders of a regular day.
11: I think we're going to be about 25% up on last year. So that's a really positive sign for the year ahead for the flower industry.
9: That's Courtney Ray from Daily Blooms.
1: 2NM, your sport now.
9: Round 10 of NRL continues tonight with the Titans taking on the Roosters and the Cowboys hosting the Eels. In AFL, Carlton will be fighting for the survival of coach Michael Voss, but it will be a tough ask. They're up against fourth place Brisbane in Brisbane. In the other game, Port Adelaide comes up against the Western Bulldogs at home. And former Aussie star test batsman Marcus North has been offered a role as a selector. Not for his home country, but for the English side.
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12: A sunny one today for your Friday around the valley. Tomorrow, more sunshine, tops of 23, 24 on Sunday with a chance of fog in the morning. And on Monday, we've got showers on the way. 23 is your top there. That's your 2NM 4-day forecast. 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

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I hope you've got a nice weekend planned. Bill Medley, Jennifer Warnes, their big duet from Dirty Dancing after this one from Third Eye Blind. It's better music on 2NM.

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0: successful in securing a grant from Transport for New South Wales Get Active program, and that was a 24-25 program grant. And it's to deliver a direct pedestrian cycle link between Hunterview and Combo Lane. Like, it'll change the way people will move around in Singleton. It'll be just sensational for people who live up in the Hunterview area. Unfortunately, after going through a tender process, the design and construction late last year, it was identified that further funding's needed for the project. Yeah, it's cost escalations. We're seeing it everywhere with everything.
1: Hopefully that additional funding will be forthcoming. Singleton Council GM Justin Fitzpatrick Barr talking to The Bear. He'll be back on Monday morning from 6 here at 2NM. When do we return? I know it's a song that Donald Trump is absolutely wrapped in. He uses it a lot on his campaign. Village People next.
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Tracy Chapman, the original Fast Car at 981 2NM. Tomorrow afternoon from 3 and Sunday morning from 7. 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

0: it's only a few hours. Trying to fit in all the big hits of Billy Joel would be impossible. But yeah, he'll be the feature artist tomorrow, this week in Music with Jace, 3 o'clock in the afternoon, and then back from 7 on Sunday morning here at 2NM.
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0: 981 2NM, that is the week that was for me. Coming in next, it's Pete, Maximum Music Lunch. Kate Bush, Maxi Priest. And Mark Hunter and Dragons. Coming your way next in the Maximum Music Lunch, don't forget Jonesy and Amanda for this afternoon with Jam Nation. Having a wonderful weekend. Hope Mum has a wonderful day on Sunday, and I will catch you Monday.
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8: Hello, I'm Rob McLennan. Pauline Hanson is going after the children of four ISIS brides who've returned to Australia. Three of the four women are due in court today after being arrested on arrival. The One Nation leader claiming, without evidence, the children are just as dangerous.
9: These kids are being brainwashed over there. Their hatred is taught to them towards the West.
8: A Northern Territory police officer has read out a heartbreaking letter from the mother of murdered five-year-old Kumanjai little baby at an overnight vigil. The five-year-old girl was found dead in a riverbed last week in Alice Springs.
10: When she was a little baby, she would smile when she watched Cocomelon. She was my little princess. My princess who loved the colour pink.
8: That's Leanne Little from NT Police. That vigil, one of many around Australia. Jim Chalmers says next week's federal budget will prioritise saving over spending, revealing the federal government's made $64 billion in savings and reprioritisations. He says fuel security, cost of living and housing will be among the top concerns tackled.
11: We will be saving more than we spend in the budget that Katie and I hand down on Tuesday night.
8: Phone giant Apple will pay out $250 million to millions of iPhone users who were misled about the device's AI capabilities. The settlement applies to Americans who bought iPhone 15 Pro, Pro Max and iPhone 16 handsets who alleged they were misled about non-existent improvements to Siri.
1: 2NM, your sport now.
8: Fast bowler Darcy Brown is expected to be left out of the Aussie squad for the Women's T20 World Cup. The South Aussie is set to be replaced by young Queenslander Lucy Hamilton after a run of poor form. Brown has been a familiar face in Australian teams over the last 5 years. Round 9 of AFL continues tonight with the Lions versus the Blues and Port taking on the Doggies. And the Titans are up against the Roosters and the Cowboys host the Eels in tonight's NRL matches.
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12: A sunny one today for your Friday around the valley. Tomorrow, more sunshine, tops of 23. 24 on Sunday with a chance of fog in the morning. And on Monday, we've got showers on the way. 23 is your top there. That's your 2NM 4-day forecast. 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

0: Maxi Priest on your home, a bit of music and more of it on your Maximum Music Lunch for your Friday. It is Pete in with you. And talking of a wild world, well, one guy who's been celebrating the world for 100 years is having a birthday today. You might have heard this guy's voice.
1: After months of planning, we travelled to Rwanda for one of the last shoots of the series.
2: You don't stare at a gorilla. That's a challenging thing to do. So you keep your head down and you make those vocalizations all the time. When I felt a hand come up on my head, and it was an adult female, and she twisted my head so she could look straight in my eyes and looked inside my mouth and put a finger in my mouth and then made this belch vocalization. So I did my best to respond. That was one of the most extraordinary moments of my life. Was it wonderful?
0: Imagine that. How cool would that have been? But David Attenborough, Sir David Attenborough, 100 years today. Hey, let's get back into our Maximum Music Lunch. Tony Basil and Billy Joel on the way. But here's Dragon with Something We Desperately Need. Rain here on 2NM.

0: Nothing but 80s on your Maximum Music Lunch here on 2NM for your Friday. Pete Holland in with you, and I mentioned earlier about Sir David Attenborough. Well, celebrating 100 years on this planet, and the amount of work he has done over the years, absolutely phenomenal. I remember watching as a young schoolboy, watching David Attenborough when they'd wheel the TV into the classroom. And still, it's only just recently he stopped filming. But here's some words that he had to say about celebrating 100.
1: I had rather thought that I would celebrate my 100th birthday quietly, but it seems that many of you have had other ideas. I've been completely overwhelmed by birthday greetings, from preschool groups to care home residents and countless individuals and families of all ages. I simply can't reply to each of you all separately, but I would like to thank you all most sincerely for your kind messages.
0: Yeah, look, we'd like to thank you, Sir David, for the job you have done throughout your life. Anyway, if you know anyone celebrating, let us know about it by heading to 2nm.com.au and get them into the celebration book. Not only that, get them into the draw for the cupcakes by tomorrow, come the end of the month. In the meantime, we'll take a break. Then we're back with some Cyndi Lauper and Billy Joel as we continue with your Maximum Music Lunch for your Friday.
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3: 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Three of the four so-called ISIS brides have been arrested upon their returns to Australia. Mourners have worn pink at overnight vigils nationwide to honour the life of Kumanjaya little baby. A man's in custody accused of threatening the former Prince Andrew as he walked his dog. And wildlife warrior David Attenborough celebrates his 100th birthday. 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

0: 1986, Charlie Sexton had a hit with Beat So Lonely. It's your Maximum Music Lunch with Pete for your Friday. And this morning on the 100% Hunter Breakfast Show, well, one of my favourite people, Janet, she called in to tell us she's just recently been to the movies.
1: And I went and seen The Beast.
2: The Beast?
1: Oh, mate, it's cage fighting.
2: Oh, good Lord. What's so...
1: George Burgess is in it. I'm sure it's George, one of them brothers from the NRL.
2: Oh, from the Bunnies?
1: Yeah.
2: Yeah, right.
1: George, I think it's George. He's a leading bloke.
2: Yeah.
1: Luke Lensworth, or what do you call
2: Luke
1: him?
2: Hemsworth, yes.
1: And Russell Crowe and Emma Shark.
2: All right. And where did you see it at?
1: Musselbrook.
2: And there was just you in the cinema.
1: I know. It was wonderful.
0: I tell you what, Janet, I'm going to clear this up for you. Here is a little bit of the trailer.
3: Why do we train so hard?
4: So I can breathe.
3: Why do you need to breathe?
4: So I can think.
3: Why?
4: If I can breathe, I can think. If I can think, I can win.
3: That's the way, boy. Come on.
0: Yeah, look, the trailer looks absolutely awesome. And look, it's Daniel McPherson who stars as the cage fighter. And Russell Crowe is in it. And of course, Luke Hemsworth as well. But no George Burgess. Not according to what I have found. But just to clear that up for you, Janet. But it was all about movies today on the 100% Hunter Brekkie Show. Monday, it'll be about TV. Hey, on the way next, we'll hit your traffic. And then we've got some Daryl Braithwaite as we continue with your Friday Maximum Music Lunch on 2NR.
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0: Checking out your local roads this afternoon. No major problems or incidents out there according to Live Traffic New South Wales. But if you do spot anything we need to be reporting, give us a call in the studio 65431 981 or when you can, text the Hunter Connect text line 0455 33 1981, and that is your latest 2NM Hunter traffic.
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0: It's Pete Holland wrapping up your Maximum Music Lunch for this week. It will return on Monday. Do you know what time from? 12 o'clock, folks. 12 o'clock. That's when we begin the Maximum Music Lunch. All your latest news is on the way, and there are reports that some US ships have been attacked in the Strait of Hormuz, and we'll get the latest on the ISIS brides who've returned to Australia. After that, better music inside of 15. Steely Dan's classic Ricky Don't Lose That Number, and we'll go to the 2000s with The Calling. I love it. Wherever you will go, we'll get that on for you inside of 10. They're coming your way after your news, which is next here on 2NM.
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2: Hey there, I'm Jackie Lim. The opposition says it has little faith justice will be served against the so-called ISIS brides. Three of the four women have been charged after being taken into custody upon their arrival into Australia overnight. But National Senator Bridget McKenzie has told Sky whether they'll actually serve any time remains to be seen.
3: The last time an ISIS bride headed to an Australian court, she got off with a good behaviour bond in 2024. Instead of being charged with 10 years jail service for entering a declared terrorist area.
2: Mourners gathered overnight for vigils right across the nation to honour the life of murdered five-year-old Kumanjai Little Baby. The biggest was in Alice Springs, where Cultural Reforms Director at NT Police, Leanne Little, read a letter from the little girl's mother.
4: Let's look up to the night sky and find the brightest star where Kumanjai Little Baby is, now in heaven.
2: Former Foreign Minister Julie Bishop has finally folded under pressure, resigning as Chancellor for the Australian National University. Ms. Bishop will depart effective immediately after months of resisting calls from staff, students and politicians to step down. The ANU is facing a string of inquiries into its governance. And a bank worker's hung up on Pope Leo, believing it was a prank call. The American-born Pope was trying to change his on-file address and phone number with his Chicago bank, but experts say the employee in the US did the right thing.
1: 2NM, your sport now.
2: In sport, the Bulldogs have made four changes for tonight's clash against the Power. Cooper Hines, Lachie Smith and Oscar Baker all having been recalled. In the earlier match tonight, the Lions will host Carlton at the Gabba. Last night, Fremantle beat the Hawks by 15 points. Dockers coach Justin Longmuir, full of praise for his side.
5: Have four games in 18 days or whatever we did, back to back to back, 6 day breaks. Didn't hear any players whinging about it. They just got to work and win, lose or draw tonight. I thought we prepared really well.
2: It was Frio's eighth straight win. That's the latest in news and sport.
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6: A sunny one today for your Friday around the valley. Tomorrow, more sunshine, tops of 23. 24 on Sunday with a chance of fog in the morning. And on Monday, we've got showers on the way. 23 is your top there. That's your 2NM four-day forecast. 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
1: 2NM's event of the month is the Scone Grammar School Phaeton Market, celebrating the Year of the Horse on Saturday, May 9. From 9 a.m, enjoy Kingdon Street Market, then the Fate from 11 till 3 with rides, food, music and great Mother's Day gifts. On 981 2NM, it's time to start putting the day in the rearview mirror with the run home. 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

0: Such a sweetheart. She used to put Vicks Vapor Rub on my chest, and then she'd put Vicks Vapor Rub on my feet, and I'd put my little bed socks on, and she'd say, "Sammy, off you go to bed, mate." Like,
1: I never understood putting it on the bottom of the feet. I just don't understand.
2: Yeah, can anyone explain that to me? Why we rub the Vicks Vapor Rub on the bottom of the feet? I've never understood it. Anyway, my mum used to make us a bed up on the lounge, make us some soup, all that sort of stuff. Granted, just say, get up and get moving. Anyway, head over to our social media pages, join in that conversation this afternoon while we take a break. Then we're back with some meatloaf. And you took the words right out of my mouth. On your home with better music and more of it.
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0: Nick Lowe's big hit from 1979, Cruel to Be Kind. 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
1: 2NM Local News, the news that affects you.
0: Well, no one ever blames this guy of being cruel to be kind. He just delivers us our news daily. It is Cam Smith. How are you, buddy?
2: Good, thank you, Pete. How are you?
0: Mate, kicking along on all eight cylinders. It is almost the weekend.
2: Oh, no, it's an exciting time.
0: It is. I mean, you get to go home straight after this.
2: That's what I do like a Friday. I mean, the early starts can be painful, but on a Friday it's worth it because then you get the whole afternoon. Yeah. I go to bed on a Friday and I'm like, I've still got the whole weekend ahead of me.
0: Yeah, exactly. Do you go home and have a nap?
2: No, I try to avoid it. Otherwise,
0: really?
2: Otherwise I don't think I'll sleep.
0: See, when I used to live the hours you did, I'd get home, 15, 20 minutes, power nap, bang. Mm-hmm. And you could go till Big Dog went to bed. Hey, today, talking fire safety, a good time to do it, especially after such a cold start this morning.
2: Yeah, a lot of people with, you know, fires and doing whatever they can to heat up their homes. Just a warning from Fire and Rescue New South Wales to make sure that your smoke alarms are working properly. Firefighters say that smoke alarms are faulty or absent in half of the homes that they attend. They're also urging for you to book a free home safety visit this winter. They offer a free service. They'll come around, they'll check your smoke alarms, make sure that they are working properly, because new research has showed that many people aren't maintaining their smoke alarms properly. Did you know, you might, being what you do outside of here, but more than a third of those didn't know that alarms needed replacing every 10 years?
0: Yeah, see, I just replaced the batteries. I did just recently learn, though, that you can vacuum your smoke detector.
2: Every 6 months, you're meant to vacuum them and clean them out.
0: See, I never knew that until I was speaking to Derek just yesterday. Now, while we're on fire safety and all, tomorrow, a lot of Fire and Rescue New South Wales stations are open for their annual open day.
2: Yeah, open day. Come round, see the trucks, especially for the kiddies. It's always such a
0: thrill. They love the big red trucks.
2: Absolutely. And they can
0: so
2: also...
0: So do some of us growing up, so I can assure you.
2: They can also give you some advice on those smoke alarms as well. Open day happening tomorrow, 10 a.m. till 2 p.m. all across the Upper Hunter at Fire and Rescues in Musselbrook, Denman, Aberdeen, Scone, Singleton, Brankston, Merriwar, Marundi.
0: So. I wonder if they'll have a barbecue running and a hose on standby just in case.
2: Maybe.
0: All right. Also,
2: depends who's cooking.
0: Now, this is exciting because there is a club within the A-League who is trying to do something that no one else has done yet and win all three bits of silverware for the year. And the first leg happens in Sydney tomorrow. I'm talking about the Newcastle Jets up against the Sky Blue of Sydney FC. It's going to be a cracker.
2: Absolutely, yeah. So tomorrow is the first leg of that semi-final at 7:40 p.m. down in Sydney. Then the following Saturday, they come back up to McDonald Jones Stadium where the Jets take on Sydney. It is a two-legged semi-final, which means the aggregate score over those two legs, whoever has more goals between the two games, goes through. If we're locked next weekend, we go through to extra time and penalties.
0: Yeah, we've just seen how important the aggregate plays, especially in the European Championship over there. There was last year's premiers of the Championship who scored a one-all draw but ended up winning 2-1 on aggregate.
2: Yeah, absolutely. And that's, I think the two-leg semifinals is a good, because obviously the Jets are just coming off a weekend off.
0: Yeah.
2: They earned that right by finishing first. If they only had one chance, you could obviously see, you know, Sydney, they've got a bit of momentum, playing a bit more games. You know, it's the same with every code. You get a week off. Is it a benefit? Is it not?
0: I just hope they've got the roof problem fixed at McDonald Jones and can fit 30,000 in the stadium instead of 20.
2: Yeah, because obviously it does look a bit sad when that whole top side's empty. But, happening
0: this week. Come on, Newcastle.
2: As you said, looking for the first time ever to have all three, the Australia Cup, the Premiership and the Championship at the same season.
0: Yeah.
2: Clubs have held it at the same time, but it's been across multiple seasons. Yes. This will be the first time ever in the one season.
0: Well, Newcastle, you can do it. I know they can. All right, buddy, we'll hear from you on Monday morning on the 100% Hunter Breakfast Show with all the latest when it comes to our local news. In the meantime, we'll take a break, then your traffic, and then how about some crowded house and better be home soon. That's what your
2: That's
0: wife's
2: what
0: saying
2: I'm doing.
0: To get you into your weekend. It's Crowded House next on 2NM.
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0: 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No major problems or incidents out there according to Live Traffic New South Wales. 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Or when you can, text the Hunter Connect text line 0455 33 1981. And that is your latest 2NM Hunter traffic.
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0: Pete Helen wrapping up your hour and just about news time on your home and better music and more of it. We'll get all the latest details out of the newsroom. Then I'm really looking forward to this afternoon's two ups. I'm gonna have a good time tonight. Rock and roll music gonna play on. Couple of big songs on the way from the one and only Jimmy Barnes, and we've got this guy as well to kickstart the hour. So does he say bus stop or not? Yeah, well, we'll get Don't Stop Till You Get Enough on after your news. You figure it out on the other side of your news next here on The Home of Better Music and more of it.
1: 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A lightning bolt is five times hotter than the surface of the sun. Animals can be allergic to humans. 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
2: Hey there, I'm Jackie Lim. We're being assured the hantavirus outbreak on that cruise ship off Africa isn't the beginning of another pandemic. So far, it's claimed three lives with other passengers falling ill. But the World Health Organization's Dr. Maria Van Kerkhove says we're not dealing with COVID part two.
3: This is not coronavirus. This is a very different virus. There's a confined area. We have five confirmed cases so far.
2: Reintegration programs won't be optional for the children of the returned ISIS brides. Three out of the four women were arrested upon landing in Australia last night, their children free to go and live with extended family. PM Anthony Albanese says he has no sympathy for the women.
4: I do have sympathy for the children, though, who are victims of decisions that their parents have made. It is appropriate that they undergo support, children who've been subject and exposed to all sorts of horrors.
2: More domestic flights have been axed due to soaring fuel prices and falling demand. Link Airways scrapping its Shell Harbour routes from May 20. It follows Qantas cancelling flights in and out of Mount Gambier in SA, from Darwin to Queensland and from WA to Sydney. A New South Wales police crackdown has seized the largest amount of child abuse material in the state's history. 62 people have now been charged. And the most livable regions in Australia have been revealed. According to iSelect, the top spot to live is Sutherland in New South Wales, followed by the Adelaide Hills and New South Wales Northern Beaches. The study looked into key factors like health, well-being, affordability and work-life balance.
1: 2NM, your sport now.
2: In sport, more drama in the tennis world, with star players threatening to boycott the French Open. It comes days after Jannik Sinner blasted the amount of prize money up for grabs, despite the total pot climbing to more than $100 million. Sinner now declaring he does not feel respected and will refuse to play if the prize money is not increased. Aryna Sabalenka and Coco Gauff have announced they'll support the drastic measure. And in the AFL tonight, it's the Lions and Blues at the Gabba and Power and Dogs at Adelaide Oval. That's the latest in news and sport.
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5: A sunny one today for your Friday around the valley. Tomorrow, more sunshine, tops of 23. 24 on Sunday with a chance of fog in the morning. And on Monday, we've got showers on the way. 23 is your top there. That's your 2NM 4-day forecast. 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
6: Check, check 1, 2.
1: We know you love variety, and we also know that two is better than one. So we've dug deep in the music library and found two from your favourite artists, including some you haven't heard in ages. This is the Two Ups at Two.

0: Classic K-San on your two ups this afternoon on your home of better music and more of it. It is Pete Holland in with you.
1: What's trending?
0: Well, one of the big stories is about the World Cup song. The World Cup is coming and it's featuring Burma Boy. It's Shakira and she's unveiled Day Day. And you can go and check that out over on the webpage this afternoon, as well as many other interesting trending stories. How about we take a break and we dive straight back into our two ups after the break? We'll do it with Madonna next on your home of better music and more of it.
1: 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We want to hear from you on the 100% Hunter Breakfast Show with the Bear. 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Call 6543 1981.
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1: Whether you've got a joke, some local news, or just want to say g'day, we're all ears. 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
1: We know you love

variety, and we also know that two is better than one. So we've dug deep in the music library and found two from your favourite artists, including some you haven't heard in ages. This is the Two Ups at Two, 981 2NM.

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Or should that be 2UPs? Come in, Spinner. It's the 2UPs at 2. 981 2NM.

0: listen to the mirror. You're on the home of better music and more of it. It is Pete here with you this afternoon. And you've heard of Are You OK Day? Well, why do we only ask it on that one day? Well, one lady who is the ambassador for Are You OK is joining me in the studio. Kate Jones, how are you?
1: Hi, Pete. I hope you've had a great day.
0: I have. And look, it's a very important topic, and to get communication lines open for people, especially when they're struggling mentally, isn't always easy to do. But how do you ask, are you okay?
1: To be honest, sometimes it's not even about asking, are you okay? Sometimes it might be just asking someone if they'd like to have a coffee, go for a walk. If they're sitting by themselves, just going and sitting beside them, not even saying anything. I think the Are You OK Foundation has started off a wonderful conversation and our yellow shirts are known. You know, you see the yellow shirt coming and you think, oh that's it. Are You OK? But we are working very, very hard to take the emphasis away from that Are You OK question. Yeah.
0: How do we spot some of the signs that someone might be struggling to you know, jump in and start having that cuppa or a conversation with them?
1: Yeah, there are so many ways to see, and I know that when we all stop and think, we've seen our friends and our colleagues have these situations. It could just be that for the guys, it could just be someone's been really, really proud of their car. They might be driving, you know, the latest model of whatever vehicle they love, but all of a sudden it's dirty and they don't care about it.
0: Start to look at changes in appearance and all things like that.
1: Yeah, or if someone's always been really, really proud that they've never taken sick days from work, and all of a sudden they start having sick days, but they just don't want to talk about stuff. If the neighbour loves to have a chat over the fence and gives you some roses or whatever it might be, but all of a sudden they don't come even into their backyard anymore. So there are just everyday ways that, and it comes back to our gut instinct a little bit as well, especially with the people that we know well.
0: I hate it when we use, you know, letters to describe something, but you're using one these days, ALEC. Can you tell us what that is?
1: Yeah. I actually call it ALEC. I have a very fine...
0: ALEC, come here, ALEC.
1: ALEC, come here. Well, I have a very dear young man who I taught many years ago, who I've retained a close relationship with, and so I refer to him and say if people can just remember a young man called ALEC. But ALEC is a really easy way to remember the steps to be able to truly help somebody.
0: Now, and for those who don't know, it is ask, listen, encourage action, check in.
1: Yeah. So first of all, ask is, of course, not necessarily asking, are you okay again, but sitting beside someone, seeing how they're going, asking some general questions, making a coffee. Sometimes it might take five or six times to even get past that first step.
0: Hey, buddy, how are things doing?
1: Yeah.
0: What's been happening?
1: Yeah.
0: Easy conversation starters.
1: That's right. And then the next one is listening. And I'm increasingly finding that listening is possibly the most important step of all, because as humans, we naturally want to help. We want to offer solutions. Mm. We want to tell somebody what the best thing for them to do is. But in reality, listening to whatever they want to say and making sure that you're not judging.
0: Yeah, you're not there to judge and not there to say things like, oh, yeah, I know exactly where you're coming from.
1: Yeah.
0: I guess you're encouraging action from there and helping them with ways that they can handle what's going on.
1: Yes. In most situations, you can offer the suggestion of going to have a chat to a doctor, offering to help them find a psychologist or a counsellor. Yeah. If you're worried, if they've had a separation from family, just making sure that they've got somebody that they can check in with.
0: And checking back as well.
1: Yes.
0: Yourself on the person, not just have that initial conversation, but check back in on a regular basis.
1: Yes. Greatest thing that's come out of the last year or so, as you know, I do a lot of work for Lifeline as well because they were instrumental in keeping our son with us for a lot longer. But Lifeline now offers, if you're with somebody and sitting with somebody and you're very concerned for their immediate well-being, Lifeline is now encouraging the helpers, the support people, to give them a call as well. Yep. And they can offer advice on what steps to take and how to help that person in the immediate situation.
0: And that number, of course, 13 11 14. And it's always important to ask your family and friends. And even if you're not seeing those changes in appearances, of asking them any day how they're travelling along. Kate, thank you very much for joining us today, and we'll chat again next month.
1: Oh, thank you so much for having me.
0: All right, on the way after the break, because we've got to go pay the bills right now, we'll be back with better music and more of it right here on 2NM.
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0: 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No major problems or incidents out there, according to Live Traffic New South Wales. 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And that is your latest 2NM Hunter traffic.
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13: We know you love variety, and we also know that two is better than one. 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
6: Hey there, I'm Jackie Lim. Two so-called ISIS brides are facing court in Melbourne today on slavery offences. The mother and daughter, aged 53 and 31, were part of a group of 13 women and children who arrived in Australia last night after living in a Syrian war camp. Another woman will front court in Sydney, charged with terrorism-related offences. The PM is standing by Sports Minister Annika Wells after the watchdog found she breached family travel allowance rules. Wells came under scrutiny for trips to sporting events and the ski fields. She's paid back $10,000, but Anthony Albanese won't be asking for her resignation.
7: Annika Wells has apologised. She has paid back the money, has been paid as was appropriate.
6: Measles cases are surging in Australia. The disease was effectively eliminated here in 2014, but has made a comeback due to a decline in vaccinations and outbreaks overseas. 105 cases have been reported already this year. Voters will head to the polls tomorrow for the Fara by-election to decide who will replace former Liberal leader Susan Lee. She quit politics in February. One Nation is favourite to snatch the seat. And despite cost of living pressures, it seems Aussies are still willing to splurge for Mother's Day. New data from ANZ shows customer spending in 2025 rose 6.6% to $592 million nationwide. Founder of online florist Daily Blooms, Courtney Ray, says Mother's Day is the biggest day of the year for the industry.
8: It's actually even bigger than Valentine's Day, which is a close second.
1: 2NM, your sport now.
6: In sport, Collingwood's Scott Pendlebury will tonight equal the VFL-AFL games record, marking match 432 when they take on Geelong. Cats coach Chris Scott says you can see how Pendles makes his teammates better.
9: I rate and respect him so highly for a number of reasons, just the way he's been able to help others within the team.
6: And the Rabbitohs will be without star centre Latrell Mitchell for tomorrow's clash against the Sharks. The Blues hopeful injured his back last round, but fans are being assured he should be fine for Origin. That's the latest in news and sport.
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10: A sunny one today for your Friday around the valley. Tomorrow, more sunshine, tops of 23. 24 on Sunday with a chance of fog in the morning. And on Monday, we've got showers on the way. 23 is your top there. That's your 2NM 4-day forecast. 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
11: 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It's time to settle in for the run home on 981 2NM. 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
1: And now it's time to put your knowledge to the test with Pete's Trivia.
0: Well, I thought at least somebody out there might know this one today, but it seems I stumped you all again. No one knows their cocktails. I wanted to know what kind of cocktail is made with gin, dry vermouth and Benedictine. It's called a poet's dream. And there you go. A poet's dream. So go and order one, but drink responsibly. Hey, on the way next, we're going to hit it up with some 10cc. And also got some Clemmy Fisher on the way as we deliver better music and more of it for your Friday.
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2: 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Three of the four so-called ISIS brides have been arrested upon their returns to Australia. Mourners have worn pink at overnight vigils nationwide to honour the life of Kumanjaya little baby. A man's in custody accused of threatening the former Prince Andrew as he walked his dog. And wildlife warrior David Attenborough celebrates his 100th birthday. 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
3: Hi, turning back the clock on May 8, the day in 1912 when the second oldest film studios in the US were founded, Paramount Pictures. It's the anniversary of the end of World War II in Europe in 1945, with German General Wilhelm Keitel surrendering to the Allies.
4: It is over. The war in Europe is ended.
3: The 12th and final Beatles album, Let It Be, was released on this day in 1970.
5: Let it be.
3: In 1984, the Soviet Union announced it would not participate in the Los Angeles Olympic Games.
6: The Soviet delegation made three specific allegations that America was breaking articles of the Olympic Charter.
3: And in 2025, Leo XIV became the 267th Pope of the Catholic Church.
7: Congratulating Robert Prevost of the United States via Peru, who had been elected the new Pope.
3: May 8 birthdays, there's a very special one at the top of today's list. Biologist and natural historian Sir David Attenborough turns 100.
8: This chick is just 3 weeks old and a little bit wobbly on its feet.
3: Earth, Wind and Fire singer Philip Bailey is 75. Blue Wiggle, the only original still with the group, Anthony Field turns 63.
9: Potato.
3: Melissa Gilbert is 62. The president of the Screen Actors Guild once played Laura Ingalls on The Little House on the Prairie.
10: Cross my heart, hope to die, stick a needle in my eye.
3: Aussie cricket legend Michael Bevan celebrates his 56th birthday.
11: And it's Michael Bevan's evening at the Sydney Cricket Ground.
3: Darren Hayes, one half of the hit Aussie duo Savage Garden, turns 54. Great Adam McDougall is 51.
12: The Mad Dog has cut loose.
3: And current Australian cricket captain Pat Cummins turns 33.
13: Paddy's first as the man in charge.
3: Finally, it's the anniversary of the death of Australian boxer Lionel Rose in 2011, aged 62. The world bantamweight champion was the first Indigenous Australian to be named Australian of the Year and topped off his career with this top 20 hit.
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3: Rose on May 8.
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0: 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This is Home Turf on 2NM. We shine the spotlight on sport right here in the Upper Hunter. 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
1: Welcome to the Home Turf this week, all thanks to Ray White Musselbrook. It's time to talk, well, Musselbrook Netball Association. Ian Ingle, long-time president and committee member, still part of the netball, has joined us. How are you, mate?
2: I'm well, thanks.
1: Mate, you started last week, of course, with some round-robin games. They take to the court in anger this weekend for the start of the season.
2: Yeah, last Thursday night, we actually started the seniors.
1: Right.
2: They played. They play at 6 and 7 on a Thursday night. We have 7 teams entered in that, so that's going pretty well at the moment. And then last Saturday, we had the junior competition began with the round robin, as you said, and where all teams played each other in a carnival-type day. It allowed the teams to begin to organise themselves and put into practice the things they'd been doing at training. And local businesses have been very supportive of our local teams. And on this day, we had lots of family members in attendance to support the teams, while the rep teams organised some fundraising activities to gain some more funds for their state carnivals on the June long weekend and the first weekend of the school holidays.
1: Now, Ian, with the season just beginning, is it too late for any kids who might want to sign up and get involved with netball?
2: Well, from my point of view, it wouldn't be, but I don't know how the officials up there feel. I mean, if any children are interested in coming along to play netball, boys or girls, by all means, come down and see what's happening. There might be sides that are a little bit short of players, and they can always make another side up and get things going there. So,
1: now, you said about Thursday nights with the seniors competition. What age group is that? Is that from?
2: That's going from about 14-year-olds up to
1: Whatever age
2: the oldest person is, yeah.
1: Okay, all right. That sounds like a little bit of fun on a Thursday night and to keep people active.
2: Yep.
1: Now, rep teams. I know there's always rep carnivals throughout netball seasons, and this year's no different.
2: No, it's no different. Our big carnivals this year will be at Camden and also at Baulkham Hills, and we have 6 rep sides this year. We have 11 years train-on squad, which are getting ready for next year. And then we have 12s, 13s, 14s, 15s and opens. And these carnivals will be held over 3 days, which are very demanding on the players' fitness and bodies. I think we've actually had to get a massage person organised for the open side.
1: Can I borrow them at some stage?
2: What, the massage person?
1: Yeah, definitely.
2: Might do us both good. Anyway, they've been training twice a week since February, the rep side. So, and they've been away at Charlestown, Lakeside, Dubbo, Cessnock, Maitland and Tamworth so far. With, I think there's Newcastle, Singleton, Musselbrook and Woi Woi coming up for some of the teams. So,
1: geez, there's a lot of travel, which means a lot of expense to the association as well when it comes to rep teams.
2: Yes.
1: And I know that, you know, the likes of Bengalla,
2: yep,
1: Cam and Fiona out there, they love to support local.
2: They do support local. And as I said, there's lots and lots of I had to write up 2 sheets of all the people that are sponsoring the open side. So it was there's a lot of people in there that I'm really happy about, and maybe I can put their names over in the future.
1: Definitely, okay, definitely.
2: The results from the week on last Sunday at Tamworth, pretty warm day up there in Tamworth on Sunday, and the 11 years attended their first carnival. And they were rather nervous, as you can imagine, but they put the skills they'd practiced at training and they came away with a couple of wins and a number of competitive results. The 12-year-olds attended 3 carnivals so far and they've shown terrific improvement according to their coach, playing for each other, encouraging their teammates and a lot of connectivity, got trouble with that word, through the court. Their timing and movement on the court continues to develop. The 13s had a great carnival with 6 wins out of 7. And they were spruiking about their nutrition and hydration education, helped them maintain their focus over the day. So the girls showed self-belief and their defensive efforts were consistent, creating pressure on the opposition. They displayed improved passing in attack, and it was a great team effort. They're having a fundraiser this week on Saturday at Polly & Co. from Saturday at 9 till 3, and there'll be cupcakes, I understand, on sale.
1: Yeah, that'll go well with the nutrition side of things.
2: Yes, well, I wondered about that when I read about it. The 14s had an improved carnival, showing better use of the court, more accurate passing and finding space on the court. They're developing into a competitive unit, and they recorded their first win, which is
1: excellent stuff.
2: Yeah, good stuff. Yep, they've been to Dubbo and Tamworth at the moment. I think are the sides we've been to. The 15s are playing well with improvement at Tamworth due to a positive mindset, strong teamwork, and supporting each other up and down the court. The Apens, who I'm involved with, attended their third carnival and had a successful, we called it a fun day because you weren't allowed to keep scores apparently, but as you know, some coaches secretly keep
3: they
2: all
3: do,
2: their,
3: they do,
2: keep
3: yeah.
2: all
3: There's
2: their
3: always
2: stats.
3: Somebody out there.
2: Yeah, they had four wins, two losses by one and two goals, and a loss to Tamworth Apens. A challenging day due to the warm conditions. All teams showed improvement due to their training and experience gained playing in carnivals, their effort, determination on the court, timing, encouragement of each other, which everybody knows we need, and their decision-making are improving. They'd just like to thank all their family, their parents, for their support, and especially like to thank their sponsors, which I'll get a few of those down each week if I can, just to thank them for all their efforts in giving us sponsorship.
1: Mate, no, it's definitely because without local sponsorship, associations and clubs and whatnot don't get anywhere because it does take money to run. Ian, thank you very much.
2: Thank you.
1: Best of luck with the 2026 season. And you can catch them at the netball courts there at Carula Park. And it's a great place to go. The new amenities and everything there.
2: Oh, that park. It's lovely park, isn't it?
1: Beautiful. Take my grandson there regularly.
2: Yep.
1: Anyway, that is the home turf for this week. Thanks to Ray White. And if you are a local organised sporting organisation and want to be a part of it, make sure you give us a call during office hours, 65431588.
0: That's home turf for this week. Thanks to Ray White Musselbrook. Shining the spotlight on the people, the players and the clubs that keep sport alive right here in the Upper Hunter. If your club's got a big game coming up, a special event on the calendar, or a player putting in a performance worth bragging about, we want to hear about it. Tell us your story and your club could be our next home turf feature because local sport deserves local support and we're proud to back our community. 2NM. 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
1: 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No major problems or incidents out there, according to Live Traffic New South Wales. 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And that is your latest 2NM Hunter traffic.
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7: Hey there, I'm Jackie Lim. The Prime Minister is confident justice will be served in the case of returning ISIS brides. Three of the four women were charged upon touchdown in Australia last night. If convicted, they're facing decades in jail. Anthony Albanese says he'll continue to back security agencies to manage the situation.
8: We have a right as a government to ensure that the law is upheld, and these people will face the full force of the law.
7: The NT government has announced a child protection system review will be undertaken following the death of Kumanjai Little Baby. The review will include investigations into the Culture and Resources Department in the wake of the five-year-old's murder. It comes after three Child Protection Department staffers were stood down earlier this week. Migration numbers could be capped to match the number of houses available. That's under a new plan by the Coalition, with opposition leader Angus Taylor saying the move would improve housing availability for Aussies. We are told more details will be provided in his budget reply speech next week. The PM has rejected calls for the Federal Communications Minister to resign after the findings of a travel audit were released. Annika Wells was forced to repay more than $10,000 relating to four trips she incorrectly charged taxpayers. And parents have hit out at inclusive childcare events for Mother's Day. Fierce backlash has been sparked by several centres hosting gender-neutral Family Day or Parents' Day celebrations, while suggestions to permanently change the name have been generally slammed.
1: 2NM, your sport now.
7: In sport, the top tennis players are threatening to boycott the French Open if the prize money isn't increased. Yannick Sinner and Aryna Sabalenka calling for a 22% share of revenue, not the less than 15% currently on offer. The Grand Slam starts May 18. And Matilda's rising star Jada Wyman has decided to pause her football career amid a knee injury. Her breakout season and Asian Cup debut hopes ended with a freak fall in training back in March. She's now broken her silence, requesting a release from her contract with Swiss club Ike Stockholm. That's the latest in news and sport.
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9: A sunny one today for your Friday around the valley. Tomorrow, more sunshine, tops of 23. 24 on Sunday with a chance of fog in the morning. And on Monday, we've got showers on the way. 23 is your top there. That's your 2NM 4-day forecast. 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
22: It's showtime!
23: Hello there. Happy Friday, Amanda.
24: Happy Friday, everybody.
23: Mother's Day on Sunday.
24: Mother's Day.
23: What are you getting from the boys?
24: Well, I don't know. That's what... What do you mean, what am I getting?
23: Well, are you going to get some breakfast in bed?
24: Well, no, they don't live at home anymore, so it'd be weird if they did. They are going to come over in the morning, and then I'm having dinner with them that night.
23: Oh, nice.
24: It'll be very nice.
23: Are you a fan of breakfast in bed,
24: by
23: the way?
24: No, I hate it. I hate it.
23: It's very unwieldy.
24: It is, and for all the charm of it, the early years, I just... My personality type doesn't like the unwieldy nature of it. The tea that might topple over at any minute, the crumbs that go everywhere. It's and me sitting upright without proper lumbar support. It's not my thing.
23: You don't like anything in bed.
24: You don't want any of that. Don't want any of that.
23: We have an action-packed show today. The Fiesta's coming.
24: Mr. Miguel Maestre. And as you say, the Fiesta, you almost need to let him burn. It's like a puppy. You need to let him burn off steam. I know when he used to travel a lot in the living room with Chris Brown, they are very close friends. But Chris is kind of a self-contained person. And when he first flew anywhere with Miguel, he didn't know Miguel and they flew to South America together. And Miguel said, just give me 20 minutes of blur fiesta and then I'll be okay. So Chris said, well, all right, go for it. And that's exactly what it is. He has to talk, has to blather, has to blah, blah, blah, be loud and sing, and then he can calm down.
23: I've known
24: down.
23: Him for some time. I've never seen him stop.
24: I
23: don't know about this 20 minutes caveat.
24: That's the question I get asked most. Is that what he's really like? And the answer is yes.
23: Looking forward to catching up with Miguel. He certainly brings a Friday vibe, as does the Fast Five. Jonesy and Amanda driving you home with Jam Nation.
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4: Fast Five.
0: The Fast Five is here. Five questions. Can you go all the way and answer all five questions correctly? If you do that, Amanda will say,
5: don't panic if you haven't bought your mum a Mother's Day present. Because the prize is, it's worth $400, a pair of crossover Huggy platinum and diamond earrings. Mother's Day gifting made easy thanks to Bevels. These earrings are gorgeous.
0: Yeah, I'm just thinking of Peter, though. Peter's in High Wycombe. I know Australia Post, who am I kidding, as if they're going to get that to Perth from here.
5: I think, Peter, you might have to have a note saying on its way.
0: Do you want us to send a picture of it, Peter, if you get all these five questions right?
6: Ooh, absolutely. Yep. I don't mind waiting.
0: These are for you. Yeah. Straight for you.
5: Or if you need to buy a Mother's Day present, buy some flowers and then just keep these for yourself. Anyway, either way, hello, and let's get into the game. Question number one. Endgame is the subtitle for the most recent installment of which movie franchise?
6: Avengers.
0: Yep. Let's play Monster Mash, Peter.
7: Let's kick off this Monster Mash.
8: Yeah, let's mash it up.
5: This is where we mash two songs together. Mm-hmm. Can you tell us what they both are?
0: Goodness.
5: I'll tell you what, my cortisol levels are through the roof.
0: It's too much.
5: What are the songs?
6: There's the title for that. Oh, I can't think of the two of them.
5: Sorry, Peter.
0: Peter. Ben is in St Kilda East.
5: Hello, Ben. Are you going to subject us to listening to that again?
9: Hello.
5: Okay, here it is. Songs, Ben.
0: I wish I had a glow stick.
9: I'm going to say Gangnam Style and Crazy Frog.
5: Whoa! Yes, you've done it.
10: Oh. Open Gangnam Style.
5: That's it. Okay.
0: TJ Ryan is in the house.
5: Question three is multiple choice for you, Ben. According to our latest census, how many mums are there in Australia? Is it A, 4.5 million, and what are their names? B, 5.5 million, or C, 6.5 million. A, B, or C?
0: That's a lot of mothers.
9: I'm going to go with the old C for correct, 6.5 million. Oh,
5: you are correct.
0: That's
5: what are their
0: dividends.
5: Names and star signs, please, Ben?
0: How are you going Mother's Day-wise, mate? Everything okay?
9: I've planned lunch with mum and some family.
5: Nice.
0: Good.
5: Nice. That's what mums want, is it been some thought that you've planned something. That's great, Ben.
0: If you make an effort, my mum said, just get me a card, I'm happy.
5: Yeah.
0: In the early years of the band, The Breakfast Club, do you remember The Breakfast Club, Ben?
5: The band, not the movie?
0: Yeah, the band.
9: No, I don't remember the band, but I do remember the movie.
0: Okay, well, so
5: this has nothing to do with the movie.
0: They had a hit and it was called Right on Track. Here it is. Great song. Before that hit, though, they had a huge, huge female megastar as their drummer in the band. This has been documented in music press for some years now.
5: Who was it? Who was their drummer in the early days?
9: Was it Madonna?
5: It was Madonna.
0: Ben, you know your stuff.
5: Could have been Karen Carpenter, but no, it was Madonna.
0: Well, Karen Carpenter.
9: Well, I'm a Madonna fan. So
0: you know
9: that.
0: So she wasn't there for that long, though, was she, I guess? And then she took off, did her own thing and the Breakfast Club.
5: And no one's heard of her since.
0: Ben.
9: Yeah.
0: Here we are, Ben. Don't laugh because you're at question number five.
5: This is where we make you pause for a while. Are you happy to hang on? And we'll come back to see if you can answer question five correctly and win those earrings.
9: All right.
0: You're going to wait there, Ben. And if you would like to take Ben on there, because there's a good chance he could cock this up. Sorry that you heard all that, Ben. Jonesy and Amanda driving you home with Jam Nation.
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1: You and I, for those that don't know, are world record holders.
0: Yep.
1: We actually, twice over,
0: we
1: broke the world underwater broadcast record by broadcasting our radio show at Shark Tank at the Sydney Aquarium.
0: 2010. In 2011, it was in the Guinness World Record book.
1: Yeah.
0: And I've got it at home.
1: There's a picture of the two of us in our wetsuits, and even now I can't tell which one's you and which one's me. And that's an insult and a compliment to us both.
0: Yeah.
1: And then we had another world record, which was world's biggest yum cha.
0: Mm.
1: That was more stressful than you'd think.
0: That was. All we had to have was the most people eating yum cha at the one time. And the prerequisite, there were three pieces of yum cha. You're so right, three dim sims.
1: But you only had to eat two of them.
0: That's all you had to do.
1: You had to sit down for it. And these were people who registered to take part.
0: Yep.
1: These were wander buyers.
0: And out of all those, I've forgotten how many people actually ate the yum cha.
1: Well, we almost didn't make the world record, even though we had twice as many people there as was required. People just didn't listen to the rules.
0: Because 20 people decided that they could only eat one dumpling.
1: Or stood up while they were doing
0: it.
1: And then a whole lot of people stole all the decorations. So that was a tough day.
0: Idiots.
1: But how about this world record? This is something I would never get a world record in. The world flat pack champion.
0: Ooh.
1: Have a listen.
2: I reckon I've made over 80 bedside tables and over 100 wardrobes.
3: Flat pack fan or flat pack beer? How fast can you put one together? Not as quick as this lot. The idea is simple. You make a bookcase, then a bedside table, as quick as you can, with an audience and under pressure. And of course, it can't wobble. And we have a winner. Reigning champion Hayley does it again.
2: I'm absolutely over the moon because I did it in 9 minute 33 last year and 8 minute 20 this year. I want three-time world champion. Watch out.
0: Watch out.
1: She made it. So first of all, the first group had to assemble a bookcase, and the fastest two then went into a heat, and finally they faced off in two rounds, and she won by making a bedside table in 8 minutes and 20 seconds.
0: And a woman, of course, would win that because no man ever reads instructions. That's the first thing that gets tossed out.
1: Maybe.
0: That's what happens.
1: That is not my skill set.
0: No. You know what?
1: Why are you laughing?
0: I could imagine. You get lost in IKEA.
1: You wouldn't be any good at this. You would think you were. You wouldn't read the instructions and then you'd swear and kick it over.
0: The amount of swearing, my wife just says, oh, my God.
1: You would win the swearing Olympics.
0: I taught my kids how to swear building their bedside tables.
1: Oh, you're all out.
0: I do.
1: What's your special, say, domestic skill?
0: Cooking rice.
1: Mm-hmm.
0: I can cook rice in a pot. I can cook it in a rice cooker. I don't have to do any measurements. I make perfect rice every time.
1: You can't not cook rice.
0: It's almost, you could put me on the top of a mountain with rice and some water and some sort of heat and I would make rice.
1: Even if you don't know the quantities, like, hey, there's 7 people for dinner tonight.
0: Easy. Easy peasy.
1: Really?
0: And I think I've got a bit slack because I have a rice cooker now and I've only been a convert to a rice cooker in the last 2 years. But my goodness, that thing is fantastic. So I've been a bit blasé about my rice cooking.
1: Interesting. What a strange innate skill. Can I tell you what mine is? If I'm making a cake or making biscuits and say the recipe calls for 20 grams of butter or 40 grams of butter, without measuring, I can absolutely cut it exactly where it's required. Mm. And then I will put it on the scales so I can gloat.
0: Yeah, right.
1: As to the fact I've got it right.
0: So you cut the butter and then put it on the scales.
1: Yeah. To test myself.
0: Do you have an audience?
1: No, I should. I should be up against this woman in the Wigan Olympics.
0: You'd be great at cutting the cheese.
1: You don't want an audience for that.
0: Jonesy and Amanda driving you home with Jam Nation.
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1: I was lucky enough to have dinner with this man last Friday night. It's like, when he comes in here, though, it's like having a bull in a china shop. He rips through the studio literally like a tornado. We're talking, of course, about Miguel Maestre. He's here to talk about the Good Food and Wine Show. Yay!
0: Bring on the fiesta.
1: Going all around Australia.
0: There
1: Hello.
0: He is.
2: What a good introduction.
0: Well,
2: I love it.
0: We do. Usually we do play your anthem.
2: Hey, La Bamba.
0: The national anthem of Spain.
2: That's like something from Mexico.
1: Same thing to us, Miguel.
2: Oh, Spain country.
0: To us whiteys, mate, it's all the same. But welcome. It's always nice to have you on a Friday because you bring the vibe. And I see that you have brought something along for show and tell.
2: Okay, I brought something amazing, right? This is part of my live show, the Good Food and Wine Show.
0: Is this for the kitchen?
2: This is from the kitchen. You know, I always like to bring different ingredients, a little bit of entertainment in the recipe of performing.
1: Of course,
2: cooking.
1: Well, we've both been called up on stage to
0: put
1: our fists through pumpkins
2: You've been some of my ingredients at one stage. Yeah. So I think when you do a cooking demonstration, bringing entertainment is fun because a lot of cooking boring shows and you start talking about potatoes and people run away and they get bored. Yeah. This is worldwide exclusive.
1: Okay, we're ready to hear it.
2: Okay, so I've been practicing for the whole year, for last year. Okay. I've been practicing so much to learn this instrument.
0: Oh, so you're actually going to play an instrument?
2: One second, let me open the box. I brought it here.
0: Okay.
2: Okay, so I'm getting it out.
0: You know there's studio cameras.
2: Oh, no. Oh, I got it over here.
0: Bring it, yeah.
1: Is that a kid's toy?
0: That's a kid's toy.
2: No, this is not a kid's toy.
1: I think it's a kid's toy.
0: It's a kid's toy.
1: It's a kid's plastic saxophone.
0: I've seen
2: this. It's not a saxophone. It's a saxaboom.
0: Yeah, I've seen this before. Years ago, it was a thing. You buy them at Radio Shack or Dick Smith or something like that. Is that right?
2: Don't say rude words.
0: Radio Shack.
1: Where'd you get that from?
2: So this is a toy, like a slash instrument. Mm-hmm. This is from 1979.
0: Oh, wow, that long ago.
2: I was born in 1979.
1: Did you get that as a baby?
2: Yes. I got it online. They're going all the way to $8,000.
0: How did you pay for that?
2: So I had to bet. For other people, for Americans, bet money against them to get it.
1: Tell me you didn't pay $1,000 for that.
2: Oh, just don't get caught up in the small print.
1: Is that what you tell your wife?
2: It's a show.
1: Oh, nothing,
2: it's a show.
0: Sasha's listening saying, how much did
1: so that fool? All you've done is you've spent $8,000 to close the show with a plastic saxophone.
0: Your poor kids have no braces.
2: No, I've been practicing because this is a really complicated. Like, the way to play this is a technique. The way you blow, your lungs capacity. I've been training really hard day and night.
1: Okay, give us a demo.
2: An afternoon in this.
1: Okay.
2: Some morning.
1: Day, night, and afternoon.
0: Oh, yeah.
2: Okay, all the pressure. I mean, this is life. I always get, and this is the biggest radio show in Australia, number one. So it's exclusive worldwide.
0: Conditions apply, but yes.
1: Hope your accountant's listening. $8,000.
0: $8,000.
2: Okay, so one second, I need. Okay. Oh, no, it's coming. I forgot.
0: Okay, the cameras are watching you do all this. Okay.
2: Ready?
1: Go.
0: Right,
1: yeah.
2: Is it a little bit more Jeopardy?
1: Just
0: friggin' thing weird. Okay.
2: 1, 2, 3, 4. 1, 2, 3, mother. Ladies and gentlemen, welcome to the Jonesy and Amanda Show.
1: Your mouth's not even near it.
2: He's recorded already my performance.
0: Yeah.
2: He's going to Sister Incorporated. He's going to be amazing. People is going to be blown away. Listen to the performance.
1: You know, I think you might have more success by just throwing your chips into the crowd.
2: I'm doing that too.
1: You never saw Margaret Fulton doing this.
0: For tickets and information.
1: And Miguel's going all around Australia. Yes. Jonesy and I have been to see
0: the
1: show.
0: We love it. And you are such a treat to go and see live, really.
1: You learn stuff about cooking, but it's like seeing a comedy show, a stupidity show.
0: The $12,000 you spent on that. Well, it's money well spent. Can you play us out while I wrap this up? For tickets and information, head to goodfoodshow.com.au. You'll hear this.
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0: It's Jonesy and Amanda driving you home this Friday afternoon.
1: You know, it's very easy as we get older to be derided for liking old music. But there's a scientific neurological reason as to why there are some songs from our past that really hit hard. I'll talk you through the science. Are you ready, Brendan?
0: I love science.
1: Got my lab coat on. It's something that's called the reminiscence bump. This is it in a nutshell. According to Spotify's data, your taste essentially locks in by the age of 33. It doesn't mean you don't like other music after that or before that, but that's kind of where you sit for your reminiscence bump. So that for everyone, there's a specific year music stopped feeling new to you, and scientists know exactly when that is. It's not when you get old. It's not when music got worse. It's a neurological event that happens on schedule. So as I said, it's called the reminiscence bump. Your brain encodes music from your adolescence and from your early adulthood deeper than any other period in your life. And there's a reason why these songs hit differently. Listening to your favorite music releases dopamine in the same brain region activated by food, by sex, by drugs. Decades later, it still is activated.
0: Food and sex and drugs.
1: Every time. So Spotify has analyzed millions of users, and the result is by age 33, your music taste essentially stopped evolving. Not because new music was bad, but because your brain stopped seeking it out the same way.
0: What are you saying?
1: What they're saying that your peak imprint year is mathematically predictable. So here's how you do the equation as to when your peak music year was.
0: Right, well, and I'll do this musically.
1: Well, all right.
0: So okay, ask me.
1: Okay, this isn't about being 33. That's when things lock in, but your peak music year.
0: Yep.
1: So it's the year you were born
0: plus
1: 16 years.
0: The year I was born, yep.
1: Plus 16 is the year that music was permanently wired in for you.
0: Okay, well.
1: So what's your birth year plus 16?
0: Is I'm 1984.
1: So what are the songs from 1984?
0: This is 1984 for Jonesy. Van Halen.
1: And does this feel
0: full
1: of endorphins for you when you hear it?
0: I ran out and bought spandex. What else did I have in 84? Oh.
1: Yeah.
0: Ghostbusters.
1: Spandex soon in the big poo catcher
0: pants. I think at the time I thought, that's not going to last, that song. Oh, yes. Rock.
1: So these songs should kick you differently, feel different.
0: Yeah, I do remember that.
1: So how about me? So my birth year plus 16 equals what?
0: Oh, hang on.
1: What year is that?
0: Ryan.
1: 1995.
0: No. 78. It's 1978. 1978.
1: What are the songs from 1978? What's this? Is that the Bee Gees?
0: I have no idea what that is.
1: Neither do I. It doesn't hit hard at all for me.
0: What else did you have?
1: Oh, yeah.
0: Grease.
1: Yeah. That's a big one for a lot of people.
0: What else?
1: Oh. See?
0: The Police. You don't have to put on the red. So you have one good song.
1: So those years for us are those songs are permanently wired in. So it's not nostalgia, it's biology. Do the maths yourself. That is your peak year of your birth year plus 16 are the songs that will hit you hardest.
0: I was 33. I remember it very well. It was 2001 and I was 33.
1: So this is where you stopped seeking new music.
0: Weedus.
1: That's probably right.
0: We're
1: you
0: still
1: always
0: playing
1: go on
0: that
1: about
0: now.
1: This stuff.
0: I love this. I remember hearing it for the first time and loving it. What else, Rhino? Oh, Hanging by a Moment. Lifehouse. Christian rock. What else? Shag.
1: That's where your morality stops too.
0: They can't have them two together. Okay, what about you?
1: Well,
0: when were you 33?
1: I was going to say, how old was I when I was 33? What songs were big when I was 33? Do the maths, Ryan.
2: It was 1995.
1: Okay, what have I got?
0: 1995.
1: Happy for this.
0: Coolio.
1: I like it.
0: What else? I'm the lyric.
1: Really?
0: Such a gangster.
1: No wonder I gave up on music.
0: Rendix.
1: We will put all this information on our socials if we've confused you, and you can find your own permanent, the year music was wired in and the year you stopped pretty much listening.
0: We were pretty wired.
1: Enjoy.
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0: and driving you home. It's time to get down to the Jonesy Demander Arms for the pub test.
1: The pub test.
2: Pub test.
1: Does not pass the pub test.
2: Pub test.
3: Pub test.
1: Does it pass the pub test?
4: Pub test.
2: Yeah, the pub test.
5: Doesn't pass the sniff test.
1: Stop it. It's not helpful.
6: Well, through our discussion, we've decided there are many things you can use a handkerchief for, but it seems the most manky of all is its main reason, which is to capture your snot so you can put it back in your pocket. Why not just blow your nose into your actual pocket and then just put that in the wash?
0: Well, what are you, Gandhi? You know, how flexible would you have to be for that? I've come around on the hanky. I don't carry a hanky. I'm not a hanky guy. But I've come around to the hanky because there are a lot of applications.
6: You've just said that you've never carried a hanky.
0: Never in my life.
6: And when you're at school, you'd be bullied if you did.
0: You would be. You'd probably get your head flushed, and it'd be handy if you had a hanky because then you could wash your you could dry your face off.
6: How do you feel? Handkerchiefs? Do they pass the pub test?
7: My mum continues to use them. She's 80, and I've washed about 8 of them yesterday.
8: I couldn't deal with hankies. The thought of hankies going in washing machine with all the other clothes, it just makes me sick. Tissues are great because they break down. No problem.
9: I'm a hanky person. I always carry at least one or two in my pocket at all times and not afraid to use them. But if I am in a restaurant or somewhere like that, I always make sure I do it discreetly and then hide it back in my pocket.
10: No, they don't. They are gross. Absolutely gross to see you blowing your nose into it, putting it back, using it again. And then some poor bunny has to wash it, usually me. So, no, they don't pass the pub test.
11: Yes, it does pass the pub test. My partner carries one all the time, not necessarily for blowing his nose, but for emergencies. And, you know, he's used it when people have cut their hands to, you know, cover up their blood and things like that. So it does pass the pub test.
0: This is looking online. Someone's written here, my wife used mine clean on our first date. Spoiler alert, she didn't run away. What was she using it for? Got the big honker. She's a keeper.
6: Always something there to remind you.
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4: Hi, I'm Sally Pearson. The Sky Blues have hit the training paddock ahead of State of Origin Game 2 next week. The Maroons are enjoying a day off before their fan day in Harvey Bay tomorrow. Young Aussie tennis star Talia Gibson is back in action at the Italian Open tonight. She takes on Deanna Schneider in the second round. And the A-League Women's semi-final continue this weekend to decide who will play off in the grand final. Melbourne City and Melbourne Victory do battle again tomorrow before Wellington Phoenix take on Brisbane Roar on Sunday.
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1: Hey there, I'm Jackie Loom. Two so-called ISIS brides will spend the weekend behind bars after facing court in Melbourne today. The mother and her adult daughter were arrested at the airport overnight after flying in from Syria, with the pair expected to apply for bail on Monday. The NT government has announced a child protection system review will be undertaken following the death of Kumanjaya Little Baby. The review will include investigations into the Culture and Resources Department in the wake of the five-year-old's murder. Four Aussies still on board the hantavirus cruise ship are set to get off in the Canary Islands this weekend with DFAT ready to help. Three people have died, three are confirmed to have the virus, and there are another five suspected cases. Former Foreign Minister Julie Bishop has finally folded under pressure, resigning as Chancellor of the Australian National University. Ms. Bishop will depart effective immediately after months of resisting calls from staff, students and politicians to step down. More domestic flights have been axed due to soaring fuel prices and falling demand. Link Airways set to scrap its Shell Harbour routes from May 20. Measles cases are surging in Australia. The disease has made a comeback due to a decline in vaccinations and outbreaks overseas. 105 cases have been reported already this year. And a list of celebrities banned from attending the Met Gala has been revealed. It seems Anna Wintour isn't a fan of Meghan Markle, while Brooklyn Beckham and wife Nicola Peltz were also not invited, with his parents longtime friends of the former Vogue editor.
0: 2NM, your sport now.
1: In sport, the Dockers will be without skipper Alex Pearce next week. He suffered a low-grade MCL injury in last night's win over Hawthorn in the dying minutes of the game. The club saying it's not a significant injury, but they'll continue to reassess how he's doing. Another departure for St George Illawarra. Skipper Damien Cook announcing he'll call time on his second stint at the Dragons at the end of this season. And Alex de Minaur hits the court at the Italian Open tonight for his first match. The Aussie taking on local boy Matteo Arnaldi in the round of 64. That's the latest in news and sport.
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2: A sunny one today for your Friday around the valley. Tomorrow, more sunshine, tops of 23. 24 on Sunday with a chance of fog in the morning. And on Monday, we've got showers on the way. 23 is your top there. That's your 2NM four-day forecast. 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
0: 2NM's Hunter Highlights. 11 breakfast menu items for $11. That's brekkie done right. 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
16: It's showtime!
17: Well, hello there.
18: Hello. I apologise if I've been a little irritable today. But the worst thing in the world is taking place for me right now.
17: What about yesterday when you were irritable?
18: So, I've got a pair of sockets on under some loafers, and the socket just keeps falling down under my heel, and it is the worst feeling in the world. Do you know, I once said this once to Barry Dubois, and he said he's fallen off a building and broken his back, but nothing was as awful for him as when his socks go under his heel. Would you agree?
17: I don't wear sockets.
18: So are you wearing like giant up over the knee socks?
17: I just wear socks, normal all day socks.
18: That's because you ride a motorcycle and you wear boots.
17: Yep.
18: Do boots keep your socks up?
17: I guess they do.
18: Maybe they do. Yeah, maybe they do.
17: I haven't worn a shoe for a long time, like a patent leather shoe.
18: I like it how you talk in the singular. It's like that's what stylists do.
17: Yep.
18: It's a brand new trouser, a pant, a trouser, and now you're talking about a shoe.
17: I'm just looking forward to going out on the building site and seeing how all the fellas wearing their sockets.
18: I reckon they do. That's the new, the tight pants. You see an ankle and a shoe. They're wearing sockets, Brendan.
17: Yeah, so it looks like that you're wearing no socks.
18: Yes, but you're wearing socks so your shoes don't get stinky.
17: Is this like underwear as well?
18: Mm-hmm.
17: You'll have to ask Barry about that.
18: What happens on the site stays on the site.
17: Blue dot fever. What the hell is it? Amanda is going to explain what that is Also, Instagram makes its return. Your chance to win $2,000. Jonesy and Amanda driving you home with Jam Nation.
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0: It's Jonesy and Amanda driving you home this Friday afternoon. What is the phenomena blue dot fever?
1: Blue dot fever. This is an interesting thing. Blue dot fever is about the cancellation of acts in big arena shows.
0: Because they've said something controversial. No, what are you cancelled for being these days?
1: They're not being cancelled, these people. It's different kind of habits. And they're calling it blue dot fever because when you look at the seating of an arena, there are blue dots of the unsold seats.
0: Oh, yeah.
1: And so lots of shows have recently cancelled. For example, this is in the States. We're not talking about just in Australia, but in the States, for example, the Pussycat Dolls.
0: Yeah, the Pussycat Dolls.
1: Well, there used to be six of them. Mm-hmm. And now they're touring with three.
0: Yeah.
1: And they're wondering why they're not filling the stadiums.
0: Yeah, Pussycat Dolls, they sung. You danced to this on Dancing with the Stars.
1: This makes my eye twitch.
0: Didn't you do a cartwheel?
1: Not to this one.
0: What did you do?
1: Not to that song.
0: What did you do a cartwheel to?
1: I think that was to Black Betty.
0: Oh, by Spider-Bait.
1: So Spider-Bait, I've got no information about their blue dot fever.
0: No, they would fill out stadiums.
1: Well, this is the thing. So it's Pussycat Dolls. There's a whole lot of reasons as to why concerts are being cancelled. Post Malone in North America has cancelled his concert.
0: Post Malone? I love Post Malone.
1: I do too. Meghan Trainor is another one who's recently cancelled.
0: I love Meghan Trainor.
1: So they're cancelling in their home country, which is very interesting. And there's a number of reasons for this. Some of them are having health concerns, like Zayn Malik is not going ahead with his tour for health reasons. Whether that means mental health, I don't know.
0: All right.
1: That seems a bit of a catch-all.
0: His mental health would be suffering if he saw that the stadium wasn't selling out.
1: If he saw he had blue dot fever. The Pussycat Dolls have been honest and said that we've made the difficult and heartbreaking decision to cancel all but one of the North American dates, taking an honest look at the North American run, saying we've seen the blue dot fever. Lots of people are saying, I want to spend more time with my family, et cetera, et cetera.
0: It's like when a politician leaves their work for that.
1: Spend more time with their family. But this is one of the reasons. They're saying there's market saturation, over-ambitious venues and high prices. Artists selling tickets at Taylor Swift prices without having the Taylor Swift fan base.
0: Mm-hmm.
1: Tickets have risen significantly in recent years. Australian dollars, $128. Premium seating around $600, which in the cost of living crisis isn't a great thing. Also, they're saying the changing habits, the spending habits of people buying tickets. Many people these days buy them at the last minute, not months in advance. Mm. And yet a promoter or an artist will look at the blue dots and think, we better cancel, even though getting close to the date, they may have sold more tickets.
0: What about they're about to cark it dot of some of those older artists that we see coming to town?
1: Well, you book 3 years in advance.
0: 3 years ago and you go, okay, has anyone done a head count lately?
1: Well, I used to think that with One Direction. I thought, as if they're still going to be together. What did I know?
0: Jonesy and Amanda driving you home with Jam Nation.
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1: When you're out paddleboarding, do you have earpods in or any of that? Do you listen to music?
0: It depends where I'm suppeding at. That's paddleboarding to you with your derisive tone about it. If I'm in the surf catching waves, then no, I have nothing, just my head. But if I go for a health paddle on flat water, I've got those Shocks headphones. They go onto the bones.
1: Yeah, do they work?
0: They're a little bit disconcerting at first because they make you feel a little bit woozy.
1: Yeah.
0: But then you get used to them. It's like you're in your head.
1: But what are you listening to?
0: Oh, usually some rock, or I might just do a podcast, AA Chattery. That's always good. I might be listening to that.
1: Because when I go for a walk in the morning with my dog, I'm always plugging into information. I listen to political podcasts. I listen to, you know, stuff and voices in my head.
0: Mm-hmm.
1: And my kinesiologist, who's like a therapist for me, she's just fantastic. She said, why don't we try and calm down your nervous system by putting something else in your head when you go for your morning walks? And so I've started listening to walking meditation.

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9: 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It's Friday. We are kickstarting your weekend. On today's show, our Friday recommendations that we call Double Thumbs Up. So if you're looking for a new TV show or movie tonight, we've got you covered. And today on the show, ahead of Mother's Day this Sunday, we finally crown Australia's funniest mum in Stand Up Mums. All on today's show, and a time waster dedicated to the great Sir David Attenborough, who turns 100 today. Australia's funniest mum is found next here on the Christian O'Connell Show.
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0: 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We call this double thumbs up. We go around the team, we give you our recommendations. Rio, what have you enjoyed this week?
1: Guys, it is a big day today. The big guy's birthday, Sir David Attenborough's 100th birthday today.
0: Incredible. How many generations have been inspired to the wonder around us in the natural world, above us, around us, and beneath us as well?
1: Well, there's some stat that he's the only person to have won a BAFTA in the black and white, colour, and 4K era.
0: Oh, one of the few people to have a double night as well. He's actually got two sirs. David Attenborough.
1: Wait, how does that work?
0: I don't know. He got one in the 80s and he got one in the last 8 years.
1: Oh,
0: he's got two different forms of knighthood.
2: I think one was for like animals and preservation.
0: They all got together. The apes. Bloody love him, you know?
2: The environment, I think, was for the second one.
0: Yeah, oh my God, that man has done so much. And just beautiful, beautiful shows. So there's a new one, isn't there?
1: There's a new one. It's called A Gorilla Story, and it's beautiful. So it goes back. There's an iconic Attenborough moment back in the 70s where he goes into the Rwandan jungle, and he's just sort of creeping up near these gorillas. And then
0: they're
1: suddenly,
0: massive. They're silverbacks as well. It's an incredible moment of natural reporting as well. He's very brave. They're huge.
1: Yeah,
0: they're
1: 250 kilos. Cool. And one of the little one comes over and starts sort of playing with him, and he starts playing with it back, well, very gently. And then the big mama comes behind him and puts her hand on his head, and they have this moment. And he still is so good at his job that he has the wherewithal to be able to look to the camera and commentate and say these really profound things.
0: Lying there. One of them's messing with his hair. One of them started to undo his shoelaces. I remember being like five or six and watching it, just being blown away by watching. But the time was so edgy. It still is now if you saw a reporter doing that now.
1: It's breathtaking
0: to
1: watch.
0: But now it's all drone shots. It's made a lot cheaper.
1: Yeah.
0: They don't get actual humans on location now. There's a cheaper way to do it. But he was out there, which brought it somehow closer to your front rooms around the world.
1: Yeah, and it makes you feel so differently about animals and nature, and you see them as these, you know, sentient beings. And he goes back, well, he doesn't technically go back, they go back to the Rwandan jungle to see what that, the Pablo family, which is the gorillas, and what's happened to them.
2: Oh.
1: And interestingly, the numbers are still going quite well, but they've got like this gang warfare going on between these two big honchos, Ibuzu and Jirakuzi, and they've got this sort of Godfather-esque sort of turf war going on. It's fascinating,
0: It's amazing. One of the most interesting and enjoyable people I've ever had the pleasure of interviewing as well. I had an hour with him. What a funny, funny, charismatic, twinkly-eyed guy as well. So many incredible stories as well. He's lived such an extraordinary life. And the thing is now, what's sad is if you watch the last couple of years, because of the mess we've made of this natural planet, just when you hear him talk, it feels like he's telling us all off, and he should be.
1: Yeah, yes. I remember in Oceans, his last one
0: as
1: well.
0: Yeah, that's it.
1: This really moving monologue
0: with
1: about
0: the big waves crashing.
1: Yes.
0: We should play some of it and some of his classic bits as well. And I've got two TV shows for you that I highly recommend as well. Finished watching Big Mistakes. I was raving about this last week. Dan Levy's show on Netflix. Obviously, his dad, Eugene, big star. And they're in Schitt's Creek together. This is his own show. Absolutely brilliant. Half-hour episodes. Loved it. Really great. Didn't see that coming. Cliffhanger at the end as well. Really, really enjoyed it. Really funny. And then the other one, I think at the end of the year when they're talking about best TV shows of the year, this will go down as the most original TV show of 2026. It's the big new show on Apple TV called Widow's Bay.
1: Oh.
0: Stars the brilliant Matthew Rhys. If you ever saw The Americans, great actor.
1: Yes.
0: It's got vibes of like Twin Peaks. So it's a kind of, not horror, I don't like horror, but more mystery sort of vibes to it mixed with Parks and Recs. He's a mayor of a small island, and there's something odd going on.
1: Twin Peaks and Parks and Recs.
0: It's so good. It's 5 out of 5 for me.
1: Wow. I mean, that's a great
0: My family on the verge to stop watching because they keep getting scared by the jump scares. But it's very smartly done, like Hitchcock, where it's just off camera. It's not too vivid.
1: Right, not
0: but
1: too
0: we don't want anything too fun on right now, the way the world is. You want something mildly scary. But I cannot recommend enough. That's called Widow's Bay. It's brilliant. That's on Apple TV.
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0: Christian O'Connell Show. Patsy, how was your day yesterday, Pats?
1: I'll give it to you in a headline, a news headline. Suspicious minds.
0: Wow.
1: Mm-hmm.
0: What's been going on?
1: So, husband was, love God, was working from home yesterday, and his he's rather loud on the phone. He's got a big booming projecting voice, and I'm often on to him to say, can you just like keep it down a bit when I'm having a nanny nap?
0: Yeah.
2: He's working.
0: Yeah, how dare you work? Yeah.
1: Keep it down.
0: Silence from you. Okay, just zip it, you know?
1: Anyway.
0: Just mute that man you've got there, that man bear.
1: Contain the manly hood.
0: You can't put that big old canary in a cage. It's too much man.
1: I'm in bed trying to sleep, and then all of a sudden I hear him on a call, on a Zoom call, and he's whispering. I think that's very suspicious. He never whispers.
0: Well, he's just trying to be quiet. He can't wink, can he?
2: Point actually. That's a good point.
0: I mean, you say zip it, he zips it. Suddenly, he's up to no good.
1: Well, it's like, who are you talking
0: Listen,
1: to?
0: Would you like to buy some A4 paper? I work for Office Works. What?
2: Hell are Office you Works. Doing
0: I'm being held against my will.
1: So over dinner last night, I said, "Who were you whispering to on the phone?" I
0: was like, "Oh, it wasn't said like that. That was not the tone.
1: It was
0: like, I heard you. It's one of those you sprinkle it a bit. I heard you. What on the phone earlier? Whispering.
1: Friend What's was it? What's going on?
2: You give them a chance to come
0: yeah,
2: clean.
0: Yeah. Confess. Okay. Actually, dare I say it?
1: You know what? Are you hiding? How dare you? It's before Mother's Day and all. Like, come on.
0: Outside of Mother's Day, it's okay to play away. Each have their own rules. That's what I say. I'm not a judge.
2: We're open for 1 week.
0: Yeah.
1: Since when does he whisper?
0: I thought he has signs out, like houses do, open week. Chris, the love god, it's open week.
1: Oh, it's highly suspicious because he never, ever whispers. And he's like, well, you complain that I'm too loud. And then I whisper and it's still not good enough.
0: Who was he whispering to?
1: His work wife.
0: What do you mean his work wife?
1: He's got a work wife. Everyone's got a work wife and a work husband.
2: What do you...
1: Oh, as if you all don't know what that means.
0: Right now, there's three guys who are moving away from the microphone like, I actually don't know what you're talking about.
1: No. You do. It's someone in your workplace that a really close colleague, but not close romantically, but close...
0: Listen, I work with lots of women. I'm not whispering down the phone at any of them. There's one who I really wish you would whisper at me, who bellows. Hey, Christian! Sorry to interrupt you! What are you about giving away an otter tomorrow at 8? Thanks to Otters R Us. The client loves the show.
2: Go the Tigers. Oh,
3: fisherman's wife.
0: Name and no names.
1: Yes. She's very quiet.
0: What do you mean his work wife? Who is
1: well,
0: it?
1: Someone, that,
0: someone in accounts.
1: No. No, just
2: what department is she in?
0: Yeah.
1: I'm not going to say that because she listens to
0: but
1: the
0: you
1: show.
0: Know.
1: But just someone who gets on really, like they're great workmates and they work really well together. I call her his work wife.
2: And they're whispering.
1: And they're whispering.
0: I say we leave this one right here.
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0: 2NM Street Team is on the move across the Upper Hunter, and we're bringing the goodies with us. 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And they're all yours for free. Yeah! As soon as you hear where we are, head straight to the van. But don't muck around. We'll be gone in 10 minutes. The 2NM Street Team is coming to your town. 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
7: Christian O'Connell's show. Good morning, Pats.
8: Morning.
7: Good morning, Alex. Alex.
9: Will we try that again?
7: Let's do that again. Take
9: good
7: two.
9: Good morning.
7: There we go. He's there. Hey. And morning, Rio.
10: Good morning.
7: All right, let's get into this week. Double thumbs up. This is where we go around the team. We share the things we're into at the moment, maybe a TV show, a movie, a book. And you can share yours as well. What are you enjoying at the moment? Share it with us. 0475-031043. Patsy, what are you enjoying?
8: Oh, I'm into From. Now, this is on Stan, and it's the fifth and final season. When my husband and I stumbled across this when we were surfing What to Watch one night, he stopped on this thing. It is sci-fi horror, and it is not my genre.
7: Is it known as sci-fi horror?
8: Horror, yes. Sci-fi horror. And I said to Chris, oh, no, I don't think I'd like this. This isn't my genre. And he said, give it a go. And I love this thing, and I've been hanging out for this fifth season.
7: So what's it about? Drop.
8: So it's about a town in middle America where people get trapped. They can't get out. And it's by the same producers as Lost. And what it's Lost. Been all these scenarios. You don't know, what are they doing there? Why can't they get out? All these loose ends, and it's finally starting to unravel.
7: And I guess also for you and Chris, it probably hits quite close to home, living way out west.
8: No.
7: Why can't they get out? Why can't they get over that bridge?
10: Yes. Is it aliens?
8: We're just stuck.
7: Don't say to Pat's face that. That's not what we say off air.
8: But it's weird. It's like they're getting, there's like all these theories I have. They're getting reincarnated, and there's certain residents in the town that have been there before and they haven't done it right before. It's like they have to get it right to be free out of the
7: town.
8: Those
7: shows always come around every couple of years, and they're great. There was a brilliant one about 5 or 8 years ago called Leftovers.
8: Oh.
7: That was outstanding.
8: Yeah, right.
7: Oh, my God, just so good.
8: Oh, I have to check
7: it out. I loved Lost as well. Yeah. I stuck with Lost all the way through.
10: The bitter end.
7: The bitter end. And it just, yeah. And I remember interviewing the showrunners who then went on to do many great things as well, and they said it was, they just didn't know it was going to become over five seasons. They had no idea. Yeah. And also, you put it together a pitch, the first episode. Mm. You film it, then it gets an order for a season. You don't know whether it's going to be two, three. Mm. They didn't know it was going to be such big demand around the world. And suddenly they said they just ran out of road for it.
10: You could
7: tell.
10: They
7: literally were making stuff up, and we're like, yeah, we saw that. And that whole purgatory thing in season five, I was like, oh, come on.
8: Yeah.
7: They're in God's waiting room?
8: Yeah. This is what I'm worried about with this, right?
7: Because, and as soon as you said season five seasons, are like, oh, they're in God's waiting room.
8: They better not let me down because I've invested myself even more than I did in Lost in this. And I reckon it's going to be good. And who the hell is the guy in the yellow suit? I need to find out. Have a look at it.
7: Cashman?
8: Not Cashman. From On Stan. And also, just honourable mention quickly, if you need a movie this weekend, lots out at the moment, do have a look at Michael. Biggest biopic opening ever across the globe, $217.4 million, and there's a reason why. Two parts, first part now, second part, I believe, will drop next year.
7: Oh, is that what they've done?
8: Yes.
7: I'm not surprised. It's Oh, hang on. So the second part.
10: Second part I'm interested in.
8: Finale, yes.
7: So, all right. because the one big thing that everyone's talking about, you just curiously pause it right here, right on the cusp of all the other thing that
8: One
7: happened.
8: Thing I would say, we know what happened. We know the stories and the court cases and everything. Go in, just focus on his talent for this one. Okay, just focus on the phenomena.
7: It's a bit of a request because the stories and stuff that are pretty phenomenal.
8: I know that.
7: Just think about the moonwalking.
8: Look at Jafar.
7: Think about the sleepovers with young lads.
8: Oh, stop. No, Jafar.
10: We'll
7: get to that next year.
8: Jafar is
10: problem.
7: How about that moonwalk?
9: Forget the monkey. Don't worry about the monkey.
7: How's he moving his feet like that?
8: Jafar, his nephew, is absolutely incredible.
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0: Crawling, commando crawling. And there's eight people, and they all see it as well. And I went, you must just stand up and say hello. She carries on. Don't mind me. It's odd now. You're crawling on the floor. This is my bedroom as well. They can clearly see the bed. It looks odd now.
1: It would have been better.
0: Like, I'm sending you a message. Get ready on the bed, but just crawling so they don't see you. I said, it's now just a whole side scene. It's now main scene.
2: Tom Cruise, Mission Impossible.
0: I need to get some clothes out. My tombstone text actually comes from Higo. Higo is a brilliant presenter. He does the show after us. He often messaged me during the show. He's listened to the show. He's always got a funny line about it. Yesterday's message is from Higo after your story that you sold to me about a bad time for a power cut. But it's really just an incredible story. It was a brilliant story yesterday. Had so many emails about it. If you missed it, get yesterday's podcast. Rio's story about coming out to his family is one for the ages. In life, we always have these movie scenes, how we think it's going to go. Mm. It never goes like that.
1: Yeah.
0: That's what the story was about. Anyway, Rio also in that story mentioned the phrase thruple. Had a call with senior management about that yesterday, by the way. Really? But anyway, that's another text message on this phone, actually, from my boss, saying, when you can, give me a call. We talked about that break as well. Anywho, this is from Higo. Higo, after it yesterday at 7:45, I'm going to call my car thruple because it sees my mechanic as much as me.
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0: worry about. 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I went, Mum, I started to get a bit uncomfortable and a bit like, oh, how is this going to, is she going to be okay? Is it going to be too much? And like I was saying earlier, she's got heart issues at the moment. She has a pacemaker. She'd just been in hospital for two nights last week. So I was like, maybe I shouldn't be surprising her. I should message her or, but I'm like, I'm into this now and I've got to tell her I'm booking flights. So I started to go and I'm shifting. You know, when you literally shift awkwardly in your seat, and I'm like, Mum, I've got some news actually to tell you. She's like, all right. And then the power goes out.
1: Oh.
0: At that moment. Baby, when the lights go out, laptop, choo, internet, choo. My poor mum, what a horrible cliffhanger. She's seeing her 53-year-old son shifting awkwardly while he drops a big cliffhanger. I've got some news for you. I know my mum is a perpetual worrier. Mm-hmm. She was a nurse for over 40 years. So she's going to think the news is that I've got a health issue.
2: Right.
0: And sure enough, I managed to then call her. She went, you haven't got cancer, have you?
2: Oh. First, out of the gate.
0: I told you grim news.
2: Haven't lost an eye.
0: Doris, it's spreading. Oh, no, got cancer. Yes. Oh my God. I told Bob I think he's got cancer. Oh. He's telling me Bobby's got cancer. Bob is my mum's friend, not partner.
2: Platonic friend.
0: But they live together.
2: Mm. Bert and Ernie sort of situation.
0: Room.
2: Yes.
0: For 15 years. Friend, not partner.
2: Holding hands.
0: Anyway, where was I? I'm breaking out good news, Mum. I haven't got the big C. Oh, my word. Oh, when anything else is a relief. I'm coming to the UK in 7 weeks' time. Trent, oh, my God, why didn't you start the chat with that?
2: You kind of ruined it, because now she's got all the panic going on from my son has cancer.
0: That's one shot of big emotional release. It was a relief that her son isn't. It's just going to be not bearing a son. She's going to be telling her friends, hey, listen, great news about my son. He's not dead. He's also coming, surprisingly, in 7 weeks' time. So, bad time for power cut. But as has happened at that really crucial moment with my mum, I was thinking, people must have stories when it really is a bad time for power cut.
2: Yeah.
0: You might be going into labour or breaking up with someone and suddenly, chomp, the lights just go out. Play the music.
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9: Christian O'Connell Show. It is Mother's Day this weekend. On the show, we're looking for Australia's funniest mums. 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It must be a forward slash. Please get those slashes right. Melbourne. The prize, Rio.
10: No matter where you are listening to the show in Australia, we'll fly you to the Langham, Melbourne for a two-night stay for you and a friend. You'll have a lunch at the Langham.
9: Hello, I just started listening to the show. I'm in Broome.
10: Yes. Yep. We'll
9: you just you said we'll you're going to get me down.
10: Yeah, we'll fly you there.
9: Okay, all right. I'm listening to the Daintree Forest right now, running a crocodile cruise, mate.
10: Yeah, hop over to Cairns. We'll fly you out of there, back down to Melbourne.
9: Good answers. I'm in Darwin right now. Bloody hell, it's hot up here.
10: Oh, Darwin, direct to Melbourne. Easy peasy.
9: Okay, carry on. Tell me about them prizes. /Melbourne.
10: You'll also win a lunch at the Langham's Melbourne restaurant, a Chuan Spa treatment for you and your friend.
9: Every day it changes that name of that place with you.
11: I know it does.
9: They must be up with those sign painters every day.
10: Chuan
9: yesterday, Sean today.
10: I'm sort of splitting the difference, yes. Hedging my bets with
9: my
10: them.
9: Friday would have probably nailed it.
10: /Melbourne
9: Melbourne, of course.
10: And access to the Langham Club, including afternoon tea, evening canapes and cocktails.
9: What could be better? Mums, you deserve it. Now, some mums, you might be nervous. Listen, telling a joke on the radio is easy compared to the really genuinely hard graft of being a mum. You've got this. Mums, give me a call. 13 55 22. Now, what we've been doing over the last week is in building up a load of mums to come together on Friday's show. We're going to turn this into a comedy club. No heckling in this comedy club. A friendly comedy club. Sadly, some of the mums have dropped out because they're busy on a Friday. They've got stuff to do. Mums, we need you. Come on.
12: Mums, gonna tell a joke. Mama gonna make you laugh. Sally, Mary or Nicole, they're gonna make you laugh.
9: All right, team, are we ready to lot it up?
10: Let's do it.
9: Let's get a lot on. Who would you go to first of all? Mum Jez. Good morning, Mum Jez.
3: Good morning. How are you?
9: I'm very good. Mum Jez, what is your joke?
3: You ready? Here is my joke. So a man walks into a library and he goes up to the desk and says to the librarian, "Can I have a hamburger?" And the librarian says, "This is a library." And the guy goes, "Oh, can I have a hamburger?"
9: Now, you're on a very crackly line, and we couldn't hear the punchline.
3: So
9: I'm really sorry. No, no, please don't say sorry. There's just a little crack on the line. Tell us the joke again. It's okay. It sounds like a funny punchline. I want to hear it all. No, no, no, you're doing a great job. Go again. The library.
3: Let me get on the phone. How's that? Is that better?
9: Yeah, yeah, that would have helped a minute ago. Okay, now you're on the phone. Wonderful. Off you go.
3: Oh,
9: part two.
3: Kids off in the car.
9: So you're a mum. She's mumming it right now, guys.
3: Mumming it.
9: All right, you're mumming it. Okay, good luck.
3: From the top?
9: Yeah, go from the top.
3: From the top. Okay, so a guy walks into a library and he says to the librarian behind the counter, "Can I have a hamburger?" And the librarian says, "This is a library." And he goes, "Oh, can I have a hamburger?"
9: See, it was worth it.
12: Mama just made us laugh.
10: Good stuff.
9: Jess, I like that. That's it. That's what we're looking for. Come on down to Big Final on Friday.
3: Okay, sure. No worries.
9: Jess, well done. You did great there. Thank you very much for calling.
3: Cheers.
9: That is a classic joke, isn't it? Well delivered. Who we got now? Tamara. Good morning, Mum Tamara.
4: Good morning, Christian.
9: All right, Tamara, welcome to the show. When you're ready, we'd love to hear your joke.
4: Lovely. Chicken goes into the library, goes up to the librarian at the counter and says, "Book, book." So the librarian gives the chicken the book and the chicken leaves. On the second day, the chicken comes into the library, goes up to the counter and says, "Book, book." So the librarian gives him another book and he leaves. On the third day, the chicken comes into the library and says, "So the librarian gives him another book, but on this time she decides to actually follow him to see where he's going. So the chicken leaves the library, goes across the road, through the park, to the pond, passes the book to the frog, and the frog says, "Read it."
9: Come on. That's one of the best.
12: Mama just made us laugh.
9: No, no, no. That's one of the best we've got. Tamara, I love that. I generally, the whole team, we're all leaning forward trying to work out where's it going. I love the slightly longer one, those classic Shaggy Dog stories. You nailed that. That was so good. Well done.
4: Love it. Love it.
9: Come down Friday, Tamara. We'd love to see you here. You could be winning the big prize.
4: Fantastic. Thank you.
9: It feels like it's Library Day. Can we keep the street going of library ones? Meryn, good morning.
5: Good morning, team. How are you?
9: I'm good, Meryn. Have I pronounced your name right?
5: You have. Thank you kindly.
9: Right. Now, your joke. Off you go. Good luck, Mum Meryn.
5: Thank you. What's orange and sounds like a parrot?
9: I don't know. What is orange and sounds like a parrot?
5: A carrot.
9: No, come on, guys. You don't leave a mum hanging.
10: Good. That's good. That's good. Right. That's good.
9: No dinner for you. Straight to your room, Rio. Okay.
6: I'm the one who
9: No. Oh, that's bad to point at another grown-up as well as rude.
10: The other two grown-ups.
9: No, and you're pointing as well. Pointing is not good, young man. Wow, that was nasty.
10: I'm still laughing.
9: Perrin, thank you very much. Perrin is Perrin. Meryn, thank you very much for your call. The Twan Twan Spa.
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1: We're throwing it back.
0: Huh?
1: 23
2: too
1: years.
2: Yeah, don't matter, mate.
0: Trying to get over it.
1: Okay, want to get into losers?
3: Still hurts.
2: Shaq and Black.
1: Oh, okay.
2: Silver I think plus. We're Ronaldo.
0: I think we're Ronaldo.
1: I think we're Ronaldo. Silver.
2: I'm a Barty girl in a Barty world. Worn this way.
0: Baby, I was worn this way.
1: Where it goes.
2: Yeah. Worn to be wild.
1: Okay, you get one.
2: And I'm Warnie. Warnie. And he was.
1: Yes.
2: It's the Warnie triple up.
1: That is gold double plus.
2: All right, Rhea, what have you got? Athlete songs.
1: I've got one. Beck Loser. Remember that song?
2: Oh, no. Not about the Ashes.
1: Loser of
2: it
1: all
2: really
1: the
2: is too. It is too soon. Come on. Oh, why did I pick that fight?
0: Yeah.
2: Big mistake in Australia. Nil. When will I learn
3: five
2: behind enemy
3: five
2: lines
3: nil.
2: Here?
3: 5-0.
2: R.I.P. Rog.
1: Usain in the membrane.
2: Insane in the membrane. I had insane in the worn brain.
1: Okay, well, yeah, you got
2: it.
1: And
2: that's why I left
1: right.
2: it on the floor. No money for me at Kogan.
1: Pele.
2: That is not clicking awesome.
1: Okay. Kind of ruined my thing.
2: Yeah,
1: I'll come back to that one.
2: Yeah, go on. Pele.
1: Clicking awesome,
2: very
1: that one.
2: Very good. Clicking awesome, that.
1: And Muhammad Ali, fabulous. He won.
2: Oh, such a musicality today. He's definitely gay. All right, then.
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7: Hello there. Happy Friday, Amanda.
8: Happy Friday, everybody.
7: Mother's Day on Sunday.
8: Mother's Day.
7: What are
8: on
7: you
8: Sunday.
7: Getting from the boys?
8: Well, I don't know. That's what. What do you mean? What am I getting?
7: Well, are you going to get some breakfast in bed?
8: Well, no, they don't live at home anymore, so it'd be weird if they did. They are going to come over in the morning, and then I'm having dinner with them that night.
7: Oh, nice.
8: It'll be very nice.
7: Are you a fan of breakfast in bed, by the way?
8: No, I hate it. I hate it.
7: It's very unwieldy.
8: It is, and for all the charm of it, the early years, my personality type doesn't like the unwieldy nature of it. The tea that might topple over at any minute, the crumbs that go everywhere. It's and me sitting upright without proper lumbar support. It's not my thing.
7: You don't like anything in bed.
8: Don't want any of that.
7: We have an action-packed show today. The Fiesta's coming.
8: Mr. Miguel Maestre. And as you say, the Fiesta, you almost need to let him burn. It's like a puppy. You need to let him burn off steam. I know when he used to travel a lot in the living room with Chris Brown, they are very close friends. But Chris is kind of a self-contained person. And when he first flew anywhere with Miguel, he didn't know Miguel and they flew to South America together. And Miguel said, just give me 20 minutes of blur Fiesta and then I'll be okay. So Chris said, well, all right, go for it. And that's exactly what it is. He has to talk, has to blather, has to blah, blah, blah, be loud and sing, and then he can calm down.
7: I've known
8: down.
7: Him for some time. I've never seen him stop.
8: I
7: don't know about this 20 minutes caveat.
8: That's the question I get asked most. Is that what he's really like? And the answer is yes.
7: Looking forward to catching up with Miguel. He certainly brings a Friday vibe, as does the Fast Five. Jonesy and Amanda driving you home with Jam Nation.
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0: weekdays. 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
1: You and I, for those that don't know, are world record holders.
0: Yep.
1: We actually, twice over, we broke the world underwater broadcast record by broadcasting our radio show at Shark Tank at the Sydney Aquarium.
0: 2010. In 2011, it was in the Guinness World Record book.
1: Yeah.
0: And I've got it at home.
1: There's a picture of the two of us in our wetsuits, and even now I can't tell which one's you and which one's me. And that's an insult and a compliment to us both.
0: Yeah.
1: And then we had another world record, which was the world's biggest yum cha. That was more stressful than you'd think.
0: That was. All we had to have was the most people eating yum cha at the one time. And the prerequisite, there were three pieces of yum cha. Three dim sims.
1: But you only had to eat two of them.
0: That's all you had to do.
1: You had to sit down for it. And these were people who registered to take part. Yep. These were wonder buyers.
0: And out of all those, I've forgotten how many people actually ate the yum cha.
1: Well, we almost didn't make the world record, even though we had twice as many people there as was required. People just didn't listen to the rules.
0: Because 20 people decided that they could only eat one dumpling.
1: Or stood up while they were doing it.
0: Yeah.
1: And then a whole lot of people stole all the decorations. So that was a tough day.
0: Idiots.
1: But how about this world record? This is something I would never get a world record in. The world flat pack champion.
0: Ooh.
1: Have a listen.
2: I reckon I've made over 80 bedside tables and over 100 wardrobes.
3: Flat pack fan or flat pack beer? How fast can you put one together? Not as quick as this lot. The idea is simple. You make a bookcase, then a bedside table, as quick as you can, with an audience and under pressure. And of course, it can't wobble. And we have a winner. Reigning champion Hayley does it again.
2: I'm absolutely over the moon because I did it in 9 minute 33 last year and 8 minute 20 this year. I want Freetown world champion. Watch out.
0: Watch out.
1: She made it. So first of all, the first group had to assemble

0: bookcase,
1: mm.
0: and the fastest two then went into a heat, and finally they faced off in two rounds, and she won by making a bedside table in 8 minutes and 20 seconds.
1: And a woman, of course, would win that because no man ever reads instructions. That's yeah. the first thing that gets tossed out.
0: Maybe.
1: That's what happens.
0: That is not my skill set.
1: No, no. You know what?
0: Why are you laughing?
1: I could imagine. You get lost in IKEA.
0: you wouldn't be any good at this. You would you were. You wouldn't read the instructions and then you'd swear and kick it over.
1: And the amount of swearing, my wife just says, oh, my God.
0: You would win the swearing Olympics.
1: I taught my kids how to swear, building their bedside tables.
0: Oh, you're all loud.
1: I do.
0: What's your special, say, domestic skill?
1: Cooking rice.
0: Mm-hmm.
1: I can cook rice in a pot. I can cook it in a rice cooker. I don't have to do any measurements. I make perfect rice every time.
0: You can't not cook rice.
1: It's almost, you could put me on the top of a mountain with rice and some water and some sort of heat and I would make rice.
0: Even if you don't know the quantities, like, hey, there's seven people for dinner tonight.
1: Easy. Easy peasy.
0: Really?
1: And I think I've got a bit slack because I have a rice cooker now and I've only been a convert to a rice cooker in the last 2 years. But my goodness, that thing is fantastic. So I've been a bit blasé about my rice cooking.
0: Interesting. What a strange innate skill. Can I tell you what mine is? If I'm making a cake or making biscuits and say the recipe calls for 20 grams of butter or 40 grams of butter, without measuring, I can absolutely cut it exactly where it's required. Mm. And then I will put it on the scales so I can gloat.
1: Yeah, right.
0: As to the fact I've got it right.
1: So you cut the butter
0: mm-hmm.
1: and then put it on the scales.
0: Yeah. To test myself.
1: Do you have an audience?
0: No, I should. I should be up against this woman in the Wigan Olympics.
1: You'd be great at cutting the cheese.
0: You don't want an audience for that.
1: Jonesy and Amanda driving you home with Jam Nation.
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0: It's Jonesy and Amanda driving you home this Friday afternoon.
1: You know, it's very easy as we get older to be derided for liking old music. But there's a scientific neurological reason as to why there are some songs from our past that really hit hard. I'll talk you through the science. Are you ready, Brennan?
0: I love science.
1: Got my lab coat on. It's something that's called the reminiscence bump. This is it in a nutshell. According to Spotify's data, your taste essentially locks in by the age of 33. It doesn't mean you don't like other music after that or before that, but that's kind of where you sit for your reminiscence bump. So that for everyone, there's a specific year music stopped feeling new to you, and scientists know exactly when that is. It's not when you get old. It's not when music got worse. It's a neurological event that happens on schedule. So as I said, it's called the reminiscence bump. Your brain encodes music from your adolescence and from your early adulthood deeper than any other period in your life. And there's a reason why these songs hit differently. Listening to your favorite music releases dopamine in the same brain region activated by food, by sex, by drugs. Decades later, it still is activated.
0: Food and sex and drugs.
1: Every time. So Spotify has analyzed millions of users, and the result is by age 33, your music taste essentially stopped evolving. Not because new music was bad, but because your brain stopped seeking it out the same way.
0: What are you saying?
1: What they're saying that your peak imprint year is mathematically predictable. So here's how you do the equation as to when your peak music year was.
0: Right, well, and I'll do this musically.
1: Well, all right.
0: So okay, ask me.
1: Okay, this isn't about being 33. That's when things lock in. But your peak music year.
0: Yep.
1: So it's the year you were born
0: plus
1: 16 years.
0: The year I was born, yep.
1: Plus 16 is the year that music was permanently wired in for you.
0: Okay, well.
1: So what's your birth year plus 16?
0: I'm 1984.
1: So what are the songs from 1984?
0: This is 1984 for Jones. Van Halen.
1: And does this feel
0: full
1: of endorphins for you when you hear it?
0: I ran out and bought spandex. What else did I have in '84? Oh.
1: Yeah.
0: Ghostbusters.
1: Spandex soon in the big poo catcher.
0: I think at the time I thought that's not gonna last, that song. Oh yes. Wrong.
1: So these songs should kick you differently, feel different.
0: Yeah, I do remember that.
1: So how about me? So my birth year plus 16 equals what?
0: Oh, hang on.
1: What year is that?
0: Ryan.
1: 1995.
0: No. 78. It's 1978. 1978.
1: What are the songs from 1978? What's this? Is that the Bee Gees?
0: I have no idea what that is.
1: Neither do I. It doesn't hit hard at all for me.
0: What else did you have?
1: Grease. Yeah. That's a big one for a lot of people.
0: What else? Oh.
1: See?
0: The Police. You don't have to put on the red. So you have one good song.
1: So those years for us are those songs are permanently wired in. So it's not nostalgia, it's biology. Do the maths yourself. That is your peak year of your birth year plus 16 are the songs that will hit you hardest.
0: I was 33. I remember it very well. It was 2001 and I was 33.
1: So this is where you stopped seeking new music.
0: That's
1: probably right.
0: We're
1: you
0: still
1: always
0: playing
1: go on
0: that
1: about
0: now.
1: This stuff.
0: I love this. I remember hearing it for the first time and loving it. What else, Rhino? Oh, Hanging by a Moment, Lifehouse, Christian Rock. What else? Shag.
1: That's where your morality stopped too.
0: They cut them together. Okay, what about you?
1: Well,
0: when were you 33?
1: I was going to say, how old was I when I was 33? What songs were big when I was 33? Do the maths, Ryan.
2: Okay, that was 1995.
1: Okay, what have I got?
0: 1995.
1: Happy for this.
0: Coolio.
1: I like it.
0: What else? The hop stepper.
1: Really?
0: Such a gangster.
1: No wonder I gave up on music.
0: Rendix.
1: We will put all this information on our socials if we've confused you, and you can find your own permanent, the year music was wired in and the year you stopped pretty much listening.
0: We were pretty wired.
1: Enjoy.
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0: It's Jonesy and Amanda driving you home. It's time to get down to the Jonesy and Amanda Arms for the pub test.
1: The pub test.
2: Pub test.
1: Does not pass the pub test. Pub test.
2: Pub test.
1: Does it pass the pub test?
3: Pub test.
2: Yeah, the pub test.
4: Doesn't pass the sniff test.
1: Stop it. It's not helpful.
5: Well, through our discussion, we've decided there are many things you can use a handkerchief for, but it seems the most manky of all is the, its main reason, which is to capture your snot so you can put it back in your pocket. Why not just blow your nose into your actual pocket and then just put that in the wash?
0: Well, what are you, Gandhi? You know, how flexible would you have to be for that? I've come around on the hanky. I don't carry a hanky. I'm not a hanky guy. But I've come around to the hanky because there are a lot of applications.
5: You've just said that you've never carried a hanky.
0: Never in my life.
5: And when you're at school, you'd be bullied if you did.
0: You would be. You'd probably get your head flushed, and it'd be handy if you had a hanky because then you could wash your you could dry your face off.
5: How do you feel? Handkerchiefs? Do they pass the pub test?
6: My mum continues to use them. She's 80, and I've washed about 8 of them yesterday.
7: I couldn't deal with hankies. The thought of hankies going in washing machine with all the other clothes, it just makes me sick. Tissues are great because they break down. No problem.
8: I'm a hanky person. I always carry at least one or two in my pocket at all times and not afraid.

0: to use them, but if I am in a restaurant or somewhere like that, I always make sure I do it discreetly and then hide it back in my pocket.
1: No, they don't. They are gross. Absolutely gross to think you're blowing your nose into it, putting it back, using it again. And then some poor bunny has to wash it, usually me. So, no, they don't pass the pub test.
2: Yes, it does pass the pub test. My partner carries one all the time, not necessarily for blowing his nose, but for emergencies. And, you know, he's used it when people have cut their hands to, you know, cover up their blood and things like that. So it does pass the pub test.
3: 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She's a keeper.
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9: Good morning, I'm Cameron Smith. Work has started on Scone Road to repair damage caused by this year's floods. The future of the Mount Arthur coal mine near Musselbrook has taken a dramatic turn. The long-term issue of overcrowding at Singleton High School may soon be eased.
8: With a journalist based right here in Musselbrook, we can deliver local stories from local voices that you simply can't get anywhere else.
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0: It's Jonesy and Amanda driving you home this Friday afternoon. What is the phenomena blue dot fever?
1: Blue dot fever. This is an interesting thing. Blue dot fever is about the cancellation of acts in big arena shows.
0: Because they've said something controversial. No, what are you cancelled for being these days?
1: They're not being cancelled, these people. It's different kind of habits. And they're calling it blue dot fever because when you look at the seating of an arena, there are blue dots of the unsold seats.
0: Oh, yeah.
1: And so lots of shows have recently cancelled. For example, this is in the States. We're not talking about just in Australia, but in the States, for example, the Pussycat Dolls.
0: Yeah, the Pussycat Dolls.
1: Well, there used to be six of them. Mm-hmm. And now they're touring with three,
0: yeah.
1: And they're wondering why they're not filling the stadiums.
0: Yeah, Pussycat Dolls, they sung. You danced to this on Dancing with the Stars.
1: This makes my eye twitch.
0: Didn't you do a cartwheel?
1: Not to this one.
0: What did you do?
1: Not to that song.
0: What did you do a cartwheel to?
1: I think that was to Black Betty.
0: Oh, by Spider-Bait.
1: So Spider-Bait, I've got no information about their blue dot theatre.
0: No,
1: fever.
0: They would fill out stadiums.
1: Well, this is the thing. So it's Pussycat Dolls. There's a whole lot of reasons as to why concerts are being cancelled. Post Malone in North America has cancelled his concert.
0: Post Malone? I love Post Malone.
1: I do too. Meghan Trainor is another one who's recently cancelled.
0: I love Meghan Trainor.
1: So they're cancelling in their home country, which is very interesting. And there's a number of reasons for this. Some of them are having health concerns, like Zayn Malik is not going ahead with his tour for health reasons. Whether that means mental health, I don't know.
0: All right.
1: That seems a bit of a catch-all.
0: His mental health would be suffering if he saw that the stadium wasn't selling out.
1: If he saw he had blue dot fever. The Pussycat Dolls have been honest and said that we've made the difficult and heartbreaking decision to cancel all but one of the North American dates, taking an honest look at the North American run, saying we've seen the blue dot fever. Lots of people are saying, I want to spend more time with my family, et cetera, et cetera.
0: It's like when a politician leaves their work for that.
1: Spend more time with their family. But this is one of the reasons. They're saying there's market saturation, overambitious venues and high prices. Artists selling tickets at Taylor Swift prices without having the Taylor Swift fan base.
0: Mm-hmm.
1: Tickets have risen significantly in recent years. Australian dollars, $128, premium seating around $600, which in the cost of living crisis isn't a great thing. Also, they're saying the changing habits, the spending habits of people buying tickets. Many people these days buy them at the last minute, not months in advance. Mm. And yet a promoter or an artist will look at the blue dots and think, we better cancel, even though getting close to the date, they may have sold more tickets.
0: What about they're about to cark it dot of some of those older artists that we see coming to town?
1: Well, you book 3 years in advance.
0: 3 years ago and you go, okay, has anyone done a head count lately?
1: Well, I used to think that with One Direction. I thought, as if they're still going to be together. What did I know?
0: Jonesy and Amanda driving you home with Jam Nation.
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0: Can I give a shout out to Jenna? She's been nominated for some big gong.
1: What's the big gong?
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0: Next of the Best.
1: Of the Best.
0: The best of the best.
1: Surely you're going to win that,
0: Jenna.
2: Yeah. We'll see.
0: Who do we call? Who am I bribing?
2: I don't know.
0: Just, you know, because in this business, you help me, I help you.
1: And what will you ask Jenna to do in return?
0: She does this. She's putting bums on seats.
1: She certainly is. So which nerves have we pressed this week with our content, Jenna?
2: Yeah, so it's been one of the biggest weeks of the year for us on the Jonesy and Amanda socials, with two posts reaching millions of views. And yes, they once again belong to our Tin Hat Tuesday segment.
1: Yep. Talk us through it.
2: Yep. So I'll start with our biggest video, which belongs to listener Rob's JFK conspiracy theory.
1: Oh, yes. He said that JFK was shot by the driver in the front seat.
2: Yes.
1: And that there was a second sniper, Stephen King It style, in a grate on the side of the road. And how come that so many people are fascinated by this all these years later?
2: Yeah, it's crazy. It's received a total of 16 million views.
1: What?
2: Thousands of comments, including this one by Bash on Instagram, who writes, "Actually, the truth is that guy in the car was JFK's double. The real JFK died in Oval Office. He was with a hooker on drugs and died of a heart attack."
1: Oh. Well, that makes sense.
0: What a way to go.
2: While Cotton Star Crime Scene commented, "Americans will fall for anything," to which Patrick replied, "Yet this show is Australian," to which Brennan replied, "F off." That
1: is the...
0: I love it when they fight with each other.
1: That's the internet in a nutshell. Social media in a nutshell.
0: That is it.
1: And what's the other one that went off?
2: Yeah, so it was actually from listener Rob, who also delivered us content for our second most viewed content.
0: Each week, each Tin Hat Tuesday, Rob has delivered dividends.
1: And he's very sincere. This one was about the
2: Apollo 11 mission.
1: The Apollo 11 mission. So he says that Neil Armstrong, Buzz Aldrin and Michael Collins were assumed names of three men who had actually escaped from Alcatraz. So, Rob, they escaped from Alcatraz to become astronauts?
3: They were given a pardon if they would join in and comply.
1: But what about all the training for years they would have had to do?
3: To do what? To go where?
0: Oh, you can hear the penny drop.
1: Oh, he's that guy.
2: People are loving it. It's received 5 million views, massive response. Lydia writes, "I'm a conspiracy theorist, but this is me out." However, a few commenters believe that the both of you are actually involved, with Will commenting, "Watch her face drop. Yeah, they are both in on it." Then comes that nervous deflect. Her voice completely shifts and there's no punctuation in that sentence whatsoever.
1: So do people think that I'm across these conspiracy theories because I'm a big believer?
0: Because you're part of it.
2: No, you're involved.
0: Yeah, you're one of the lizard people.
2: Okay.
0: I saw you going feeding on
1: you
0: a
1: You saw
0: big...
1: me dislocate my jaw and eat an entire chicken. Actually, I probably have done
0: you
1: that.
0: You went straight down a red rooster.
1: I'm just a pig.
2: However, Craig writes, "This was funny until I read the comments and saw that people actually believe it. It would be hilarious, except they get to vote."
1: I must say, I agree.
0: Anyway, that's Tin Hat Tuesday.
1: And we'll take more of your Tin Hat conspiracy theories next week.
0: Look forward to talking to you next week, Rob.
2: On a similar note, it's time for Digital Jenna's This is where I choose my favourite contributor of the week, who will receive a bespoke tin hat made by Amanda.
1: I better get onto it. Mm.
2: And this week it belongs to Facebook user Jamie, who actually has a problem with these tin hats. He writes, "What looks stupid is the fact that they think these hats are working. It worked in the past because it was made with tin. It's now made with aluminium, which is a receiver, not a blocker. Idiots."
0: He is right. We've confused our ferrous and non-ferrous metals.
1: So our thoughts aren't getting out. No. It's not stopping other thoughts coming in. We like to call her our social
0: media dipstick by the way she's single. Well, well, well.
1: That's why our heads feel like garlic bread.
0: I've been baking my head for no reason.
4: Righto, you two. That's enough.
1: Well, everyone, have a happy Mother's Day. If your mum's not here like mine, or if you're estranged from your mum, whatever.
0: If your mum is here like mine.
1: And if things are hard for you on Sunday, you're not alone. We're thinking of you.
0: Happy Mother's Day, all you mums. Happy Mother's Day, Amanda.
1: Thank you. See you on Monday.
0: Good day to you.
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11: Hey, I'm Chandra Llewellyn. The federal government is preparing to hand down its budget next week. Treasurer Jim Chalmers has vowed to crash through a scare campaign of lies. Labor is preparing to announce a major housing supply package, which would see potential incentives to states. Health authorities across the globe are racing to trace dozens of passengers who disembarked a cruise ship before a deadly outbreak of hantavirus. So far, there have been 5 cases, including 3 deaths. But the UN Health Agency says the outbreak is not the start of a pandemic like COVID-19, as this virus spreads through close, intimate contact. A political expert says today's by-election for the New South Wales seat of Farrer could dictate the future of Australian politics. It's been triggered by the resignation of former opposition leader Susan Lee. Monash School of Social Sciences, Dr. Benjamin Moffat, says it is unusual.
12: Both the Liberals and the Nationals are both running. Labor's sitting this one out. They wouldn't have had a chance in this seat. It's always been a coalition seat. But the interesting thing about this one, we've basically got this unique circumstance where it's coming down to 2 non-major parties.
11: And research shows New South Wales recorded its driest April on record as much of the country headed into a dry spell. Rainfall was well below average across every state last month.
8: 2NM, your sport now.
11: Updating sports, starting with AFL, the Bulldogs have stood up against Port Adelaide, snapping a 4-game losing streak at Adelaide Oval, 74-72. In the other game, Brisbane down Carlton, 100-89. NRL halfback Mitchell Moses has kicked a golden field point goal to help Parramatta snatch a 33-30 win over North Queensland. The Eels add in an extra 2 points after Cowboys fullback Scott Drinkwater was penalised for a dangerous challenge on Moses as he kicked the field goal. Tennis world champion Jannik Sinner has led calls for action. Players are threatening to boycott an upcoming Grand Slam if player money isn't increased to the pay they deserve. And that's the latest news and sport.
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13: A magistrate says extremist misinformation is fueling dangerous behaviour after sentencing a Musselbrook man over online threats.
8: With a journalist based right here in Musselbrook, we can deliver local stories from local voices that you simply can't get anywhere else.
14: The Musselbrook economy is totally, at this moment, dependent on the ongoing mining of thermal coal, because the world does need to respond to climate change. We do need to protect citizens of Musselbrook from climate change.
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15: After some frost patches this morning, it'll get to around 21 degrees and sunny for your Saturday. Sunday, another cold and maybe frosty start, sunny and 23. A shower or two developing on Monday is possible and 22, and a shower or two to stick around into Tuesday and tops of 21.
8: 2NM's event of the month is the Scone Grammar School Phaeton Markets, celebrating the Year of the Horse on Saturday, May 9. 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

0: want to be part of the fun on 2NM? We want to hear from you on the 100% Hunter Breakfast Show with the Bear. 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
0: Whether you've got a joke, some local news, or just want to say g'day, we're all ears. 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

0: 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Every day on the 100% Hunter Breakfast Show. Everything from the interesting to the strange, as well as the truly bizarre. A lightning bolt is five times hotter than the surface of the sun. Animals can be allergic to humans. Fairfax, every morning on the 100% Hunter Breakfast Show, right here on 981 2NM. National News Now.
1: Hi there, I'm Chandra Llewellyn. President Donald Trump says a ceasefire remains in place after US forces reportedly targeted Iranian military facilities linked to attacks on warships in the Strait of Hormuz. Iran's foreign minister has described the strikes as a reckless military adventure. US Secretary of State Marco Rubio says he expects a response from Iran's leadership soon.
2: We have not received that yet, as in the last hour, but perhaps that will come. Their system is still highly fractured and a bit dysfunctional as well, so that may be serving as an impediment. I hope it's a serious offer. I really do.
1: Police officers in Victoria are being told to disable the Bluetooth on body cams. Victorian officials issuing an urgent safety alert on Monday night after Four Corners exposed a security flaw with the devices. The Axon devices, which are worn by police around the country, can be tracked and detected by criminals. And voters in the federal electorate of Farah are heading to the polls today for a by-election triggered by the resignation of former opposition leader Susan Lee. Polls indicate One Nation or an independent could snatch the seat. Monash School of Social Sciences Dr. Benjamin Moffat says that could be bad news for the coalition.
3: The fact that they're not even getting particularly a look in what has been a completely safe coalition seat over its history should tell you something about where the mood of the electorate is at the moment regards to the coalition.
0: 2NM, your sport now.
1: Updating sports, starting with AFL, the Bulldogs have stood up against Port Adelaide, snapping a four-game losing streak at Adelaide Oval, 74-72. In the other game, Brisbane down Carlton, 100-89. NRL halfback Mitchell Moses has kicked a golden field point goal to help Parramatta snatch a 33-30 win over North Queensland. The Eels added an extra 2 points after Cowboys fullback Scott Drinkwater was penalised for a dangerous challenge on Moses as he kicked the field goal. Tennis world champion Jannik Sinner has led calls for action. Players are threatening to boycott an upcoming Grand Slam if player money isn't increased to the pay they deserve. And that's the latest news and sport.
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5: After some frost patches this morning, it'll get to around 21 degrees and sunny for your Saturday. Sunday, another cold and maybe frosty start, sunny and 23. A shower or two developing on Monday is possible in 22, and a shower or two to stick around into Tuesday and tops of 21.
0: 2NM's Hunter Highlights. 11 breakfast menu items for $11. That's brekkie done right. Only at the Workies. This is where local footy lives. Your weekly look at everything happening across Group 21 Rugby League. From the juniors to the women's tackle competition. Reserve grade to first grade. We're talking results, rivalries and the games coming up this weekend. 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
6: 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Bear in the studio with Pete Holland, the media manager of Group 21. Good morning to you, Pete.
7: Morning, mate. How are you?
6: Not too bad. And our special guest is the president 2026 of the entire Group 21. Good morning, Jesse Rudder. How are we doing?
8: Morning, Bear. Pete, I'm doing well.
7: Welcome along.
6: How's the season been coming along so far? Very briefly, have you been enjoying how the direction everything has been going?
8: It seems to be going well, mate. Obviously, only a couple of rounds in, but yeah, the 18s have started 2 weeks ago, but the other games seem pretty competitive, first grade women's tackle, so it's good start.
7: A little bit of a letdown in Reggie's with a couple of forfeits, unfortunately, but, you know, hopefully that'll get back on track.
6: We will get to that in a little bit later in the program. As always, each week we go through all of the different grades. First, reserves, women's and under-18s. And we are stoked to be able to say this week we can actually talk about some under-18 results.
7: Oh, yeah, some big results too.
6: Yeah, that's exactly right. All right, we'll take a break and then come back and get into under-18s this morning on Group 21 Game On. Thanks for joining us.

0: Group 21 Game On here on 981 2NM with Bear, Pete and Jesse Rudder, president of Group 21. It's time to have a look at under-18s and it's fair to say they weren't very close last week, those matches.
1: No, not at all. All three teams from Group 21 travelled down to Newcastle and all come home with the chockies.
0: Jesse, you must be a bit happy with the effort from the under-18s to be able to flog that opposition the way they did?
2: It's just good to see six teams in a competition, mate, to be honest with you, regardless of the results.
0: Yeah.
2: Not too competitive over the weekend, looking at the scores, but, yeah, as I said, six teams in a comp is better than three. So
0: absolutely right. Well, and they're all fairly early games, so done to the families and everybody getting the kids down there. 18s, Aberdeens defeated South Newcastle 32-6. We had Singleton Greyhounds thumping the Lakes United Seagulls 46-0, and the Thoroughbreds beat up on the Thornton Beresfield Bears. I'm sorry to hear about that. That one was 44-0, so not very close at all, those
1: results. No, not at all. And I mean, South Newcastle are a strong club, as well as Lakes, and I thought they might have put up a bit more competition than what they've obviously showed on the scoreboard. I haven't seen any footage or anything from those games. Not sure if there is any to find anywhere online. But, some great performances from our under-18s.
0: Are the 18s required to record their matches?
2: I don't think it's a requirement because technically they're not our game. So
0: yeah, right,
2: they're,
0: okay.
2: They're a combined competition. Like, I don't think the 18s women's are required because they're an invite to the Newcastle comp, and this one sort of didn't specify.
0: Yep.
2: But in saying that, if the clubs are able to take their video cameras down there, it's probably in their best interest to have them videoed in case something does happen.
0: Yeah, right, okay. So the VO program, what's it called? The video product.
1: We've got the rule in place here in Group 21 that must be up for all games.
0: Yep.
1: And they're all videoed and then eventually go up online so people can go back and watch them.
0: For training purposes or?
1: Pretty much, yeah. Just people who couldn't get to games.
0: Mm. Yep. Well, this week we've got three matches for under-18s. There are two happening today. That South Newcastle side, they're going to be hosting the Greyhounds. Can't imagine that's going to be much closer given what happened last week.
1: Well, you would be hoping that a club like South Newcastle might be able to bounce back a little and put up a bit more performance than what they did last week.
0: Mm.
1: But Singleton, take the chockies here.
2: You would think so. Just touching on South Newcastle and Lakes, like obviously they got a pretty strong 19 squads too. So these are they are the leftovers from that just to get them a game. So
0: okay,
2: they might not be as competitive as those 19s teams, which like obviously up here we don't have that luxury of having two different comps. So, that might be the difference.
1: Is that something we start to look at for the future? I know we struggle for 18 players for under-18s. Do we look at putting it as a 19s comp in the future and, you know, maybe bolstering that up and having better games when we do travel to Newcastle to have to play?
2: It could be an option. Obviously, you up the 18s to 19, you do limit the stocks for opens.
0: Mm.
2: So you could be pulling numbers from reserve grade, which will lessen the reserve grade comp. So it's a double-edged sword, I guess.
1: It's a tough one.
0: Yeah. Sometimes those kids do double up anyway, don't they? We do hear a lot that they jump up into reserve grade.
2: Yeah, they do. And even they back up for three games sometimes if required. So.
0: All right. The other game that's going to be Saturday is one over at Newcastle between the Seagulls and those Bears, so that'll probably be about 50 each. But the big one that we're looking forward to Sunday morning is the Scone Thoroughbreds at Scone Park in 18s taking on Aberdeen. That's always a good clash between those two.
1: Yeah, a couple of Group 21 teams that'll go hard at it. I mean, I love watching the 18s play there. They've got no respect for their bodies. They just charge. Everything is 100 mile an hour. The structure that you see throughout first grade isn't quite there, so there's a lot more ball movement and all that goes on with the game, and really looking forward to that one. And I don't know if I can pick a winner in it, to be honest.
0: We're going to make you do it.
1: I'm going to say Scone only because they're at home.
0: All right. Jesse, any thoughts on that one?
2: Only going off the Scanlan Shield, it was very, very close contest between the two sides down there, and obviously they only played 15-minute halves, so you double the game time. It could go either way.
0: All right. Okay. So you're going to sit on the fence with this. You're allowed to do that.
1: How come he's allowed to do that?
0: I'm not. He's the president. You're the media manager. Well, if that's the case, I'll go up against you and say the Aberdeen Tigers might get the chockies in that one. That is Under 18 Talk here on Group 21 Game On. Another break, and then we're back to have a chat about women's rugby league.
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0: Saturday morning, Group 21 Game On here on 981 at 2NM with Bear Pete and Jesse Rudder. It's time to have a chat about Women's Rugby League. An interesting result last week. Murrurundi and Singleton Greyhounds up at Murrurundi, the only match that day, we'll get to that eventually, turned out to be a draw.
2: Yeah, very close game by the look of it. Yeah, 8-all, 2 tries apiece.
0: Not a bad effort. The Murrurundi, did they have a women's team last year or did they have a break from memory?
1: No,
0: they didn't. No. So they're back and they're up against a side that had a bit of practice even though they were divided between Singleton and Aberdeen last year. So they should take something out of that Murrurundi.
1: Yeah, most definitely. I think Singleton were playing player short for the game.
0: Right.
1: But still, for Murrurundi, who, yeah, the first couple of rounds have
0: struggled.
1: Lost.
0: Yeah.
1: Quite easily. For him to have an 8-all draw, I think is fantastic.
0: Certainly helps him as the season progresses. Mm. Then on Saturday afternoon last week, the Muswellbrook Rams defeated Aberdeen 24-8. Well, we had their coach in the studio last week. He was almost sitting on the fence a little bit. I don't think he was going to predict a victory like that.
1: Look, the scoreline didn't indicate the game. Aberdeen were brilliant in this game.
0: Yep.
1: It was only late in the second half that Muswellbrook really started to run away with it. It was a really tight, close contest and some great football was played. The kicking game on both sides was really good. Some of the hits in defence, there'd be some first graders who should be watching some of the techniques and taking a leaf out of the book of the women.
0: Oh, well done to Hayden Fox and his ladies winning that one 24-8. Jesse, at the moment we've got 5 clubs competing in women's rugby league. We would like to see some more in the future.
2: Yeah, absolutely. Obviously, it's only the second season of the Women's Rugby League up this way. But yeah, so 5 teams is good, obviously, from 4 teams last year to 5. And obviously, if the more we get, the better the competition will be.
1: Yeah. And we did almost get to 6. Unfortunately, Demon couldn't get the numbers across the line. So yeah, we're thereabouts. There's some under-18s playing, which travel to Newcastle at the moment in the women's to play. And they'll move up into seniors next year. So, yeah, to have 6, maybe even 7 teams next year is a high probability.
0: Well, I'm going to ask the question that everybody is asking right now, and where's Scone? Where is Scone in women's rugby league?
1: Mm. They, very good question.
2: they field an 18s women's tackle side.
1: Yeah, they do.
2: And obviously they are very skillful in that department last year. I think they had 3, 4, 5, don't quote me on it, but they went to the Knights and they played for the Knights. So obviously they lose them to Newcastle clubs to play in a better competition. So it is hard to keep them when they're so talented.
0: So do we think there might be a Scone side next year in women's tackle?
1: It'd be really nice. I was hoping that they might have seen one this year after having the 18s last year. But as Jesse just said, Newcastle Knights, they take the cream and then leave us a little bit short on numbers because, let's face it, the idea of for a lot of the girls playing, especially the younger ones coming through now, they've been watching the NRLW for so long.
0: Yeah.
1: And that's where they want to get to, and the pathway is there. So if you don't go and play in that stronger competition that's been running for a number of years, you're probably not going to get spotted and signed up.
0: Yep.
2: Yeah. Much of what you said, Pete. I know Scone last year, they didn't have a very big squad depth-wise in that 18 side.
1: Wasn't a very big side.
2: So you do take your four players out that are gone, like Summer Dow, Sophie Headley, and a couple of others are playing for Central. They're playing the Women's Premiership in Newcastle for Central. So you take them out, you're back to 10, and then you've got to rely on the young ones to step up again.
0: Okay, so the future looks good. There's a possibility of Scone and Denman, by the look of it, joining Women's Rugby League.
1: It'd be lovely to see that, and we know junior numbers across all of the clubs are really good in the girls' game. So, they've all got to go somewhere eventually.
0: All right, Mary War had the bye last week. Having a look at round 4 for women's tackle, Aberdeen get to put their feet up. There is 2 matches this afternoon in women's tackle, and that is those Magpies taking on the Singleton Greyhounds. I think the Mary War Magpies would have to be stone-cold favourites there, wouldn't they?
1: They're a quality side. They seem to start off a little bit slow in their games and warm into them.
0: Yep.
1: Watching them for a couple of games now, that's how they've played both their games that I've seen. They start slow, then they get into the groove, and once they get into the groove, they're very hard to stop.
2: Yeah, I just think they've got that core squad that they've had, even coming through the league tag system, the league tag into the summer nines tackle that we had, and then into last year and again this year, they've still got that same core squad that they just click so well.
1: I like how Jesse's straying away from saying some of the older players like the Gaynors and the like.
0: You can't do that when it comes to women's tackle. That's not cool.
2: I'm just being diplomatic.
1: Next committee meeting could be interesting.
0: Something less diplomatic is to say that the Magpies women's side is the only game in town this afternoon at Mary War as well.
1: Yeah, exactly.
0: Have a chat about that.
1: I think they'll get a good crowd out there. I think it's their first home game of the season. And Mary War is a proud town when it comes to their rugby league team. Unfortunately, no reserves this year, so I expect a large crowd of locals down there yelling and hollering for the Maggies.
0: All right, and at the same time this afternoon in women's tackle, it's the Muswellbrook Rams at home at Olympic taking on the Mavs that we were talking about earlier. You'd think that the Rams might be a bit too strong.
1: Yeah, look, the Rams are a quality side and probably the only team that could give the Magpies a real good shake at the back end of the season. There are some game time changes here due to the large junior morning that's happening and then availability of officials and all and the ground once they get cleared and then we get into it. So I think it's a 3:00 kickoff now, Jess?
2: Yeah, correct, mate, 3:00.
0: That's what we've got written here on the board.
1: Well, that's good.
0: With the old boys' day, that is a little bit of a moving feast. Things could get changed a little bit.
1: Yeah, look, it could push back slightly, but at the moment, 3:00 is what we're looking at for kickoff.
0: Still, a good reason to get down to Olympic Park today to support the Rams.
1: It'll be a massive crowd. Last week was a big crowd for Muswellbrook and Aberdeen for Sponsors Day. Yeah. Old Boys Day is renowned for the crowd it gets, and it's going to be a big day of footy.
0: All right, that is Women's Rugby League on Group 21 Game On this morning. Time for another break. We're back and having a chat about Reggie's.

0: Group 21, game on here on 981 at 2 AM with Bear Pete and Jesse Rudder. It's time to talk about Reggies. We've got a few games to chat about this afternoon. A big day at Olympic Park. But first, we want to have a look at last week's results, which saw on the Friday night the Demon Devils in reserves defeating the Thoroughbreds 40-12. I wouldn't have expected a big result like that, Pete.
1: Didn't see that one coming. Not that sort of score of, you know, what's that, 28-30 point difference.
0: Yep.
1: I didn't see that coming. Scone have always been strong through reserve grade. And, they've got a lot of young kids who are playing first grade this year. So, yeah, that means other ones have to step up into reserve grade and probably got to get used to that grind.
0: Okay. Do you see any of that one at all, Jesse?
2: Nah, I didn't, mate. I, work commitments and whatnot, I didn't make it out there. But, I wouldn't have picked it.
0: Yep. There was also another result that was at Olympic Park on Saturday afternoon. The Rams going down to the Aberdeen Tigers 34-18. When we were talking to Hayden, he was, well, concerned, I guess, is a good way of describing it, because he was saying that Aberdeen is starting to look really good under Jamie Feeney's tutelage.
1: Yeah, look, Aberdeen, they showed that they're a class side in reserve grade. Musselbrook weren't disgraced, though.
0: Yep.
1: They stuck with them for a long time throughout that game. Again, it was just at the back end of the second half they started to run away with it, the Tigers. But from what I saw of the first game of Musselbrook reserve grade to what I saw the other night, their standard had lifted dramatically.
0: Yeah, right, okay.
2: Does the inclusion of Luke Cameron help that?
1: Oh, definitely. Yes, most definitely did help. But now, look, a lot of players who probably needed that first game under their belt, it showed that it had helped them, and they'd all turned up to training, which is something they hadn't done previous.
0: Yeah.
1: So everyone throughout that week had been turning up to training. I'm hearing that they're all turning up again this week and keen to, lift it yet another level.
0: Well, that's what you love to hear. Now, Jesse, you get the tough one, and that is we had a forfeit for the first time, I think, in the season. Murrundi looking forward to a home game at Wilson Memorial to take on Greta Brankson, but the Colts couldn't manage to get there.
2: They couldn't, mate. And unfortunately for Murrundi, that is the second time in three rounds that their reserve grade team has had a forfeit for a home game.
0: They're going to take that personally soon.
2: Probably. It's hard not to.
0: Yeah.
2: They're like, I get where they're coming from. They got to travel down, so it's a bit, bit of give and take. To have a strong competition, teams do have to travel to Murrundi and play up there. Like, everyone's got to do it. So, bit of pill to swallow. They got to buy this week, so they're sort of going to be a few weeks between games. And
0: Is there any kind of a penalty for a club to do that? Because like you say, for Murrundi, they're set up. They bought their pies, their beers, all the stuff that they're looking to sell to the crowd that's arriving there, anticipating a game of football. And when that doesn't happen, they're losing money.
2: Yeah, there is a forfeit fee that gets put to the clubs that do make that call. Mm. And a percentage of that fee you go back to the club. It's a very high percentage.
0: Yeah, right.
2: Yeah, it does go back to the club. Obviously, it won't make up for the money that they lost over the canteen, over the bar, but I guess one positive out of it is early in the season, and you can sort of reuse that stuff if you get enough notice to keep it in the freezer, I guess.
0: And then also on the footballing side is that your team doesn't get the on-field practice.
1: Yeah, and they do need that. As Jesse said, it's their second forfeit that they've had to put up with.
0: Mm.
1: And in moving forward, they've got the bye this week. So one game to start the season in the first, four or five rounds.
0: Yeah.
1: It's not ideal for them. But, yeah, as Jess said, the pies and that can be saved for another day.

0: they hadn't already put him in the pie warmer.
1: Yeah. Yep.
0: But, and crowd numbers have been good for Murrurundi at Wilson. And now we just need the other teams to, you know, toe the line and play the game.
1: Yeah. And is there a concern, Greta Brankston? We've heard that there's a fair bit of turnover this season from last season, that they're not managing to get the numbers to be able to turn up.
2: It appears that way. Mm. Obviously, I saw them at Scanlon Shield. They didn't have ample of depth, but the next week they did manage to field two sides, and then that was against Denman at home. So I don't know whether
1: they want to be. Just got to keep an eye on at this point.
2: Yeah, what do you do? You can't really get players for them. I guess they had 40 plus of their squad from last year just leave. So they've done a good job to recruit what they have, I guess. But, obviously with shift work and whatnot, some days it just doesn't line up.
0: And Greta have already blooded at least 10 players into first grade so far this season. Yeah, they're doing it tough. And they're right on that edge there of, you know, their young kids, all their juniors, even though they're just the one club, their junior and senior, all their juniors play in Newcastle.
1: Mm.
0: They don't travel up here to play Group 21.
1: Yes.
0: So then they want to still play with their friends in Newcastle as they get a bit older. And they're right on the edge there of the line of Newcastle and the Group 21 border.
1: And their 18s aren't travelling to the same location as reserves and first, where they might have been able to utilise them. Surely that's an issue.
0: Yeah, look, it is hard to come up with a draw, and there's always plenty of comment around draws. I think we put out four or five drafts before the competition got underway, and it was right before the opening week of the season that the final draw was put out, which isn't ideal. But we're a first-grade competition. We start with our first grade and work everyone in underneath that. We try and get as many teams to play at home on a home day.
1: Yep.
0: But it doesn't always work out that way due to the differences in numbers.
1: All right. Well, as you indicated, we've got our fingers crossed that Greta Brankston will turn up this afternoon at Olympic Park to take on the Rams. I guess we're probably favouring the Rams despite their lack of success recently. Greta Brankston, if they can't field a team, surely aren't going to be overly competitive.
0: Yeah, it's going to be a tough one. And like I said, Musselbrook have shown a vast improvement from the first game to last weekend. With them all turning up to training again for a second week in a row.
1: All right.
0: I think, they'll get the chockies done on Old Boys Day.
2: Greta Brankston had a good win in round one against Denman. So just if they can get a squad on the field, I think they're very capable.
1: Okay. All right, that is reserve grade this afternoon, Olympic Park, 10 past four. There are two reserve grade matches tomorrow. Both start just after midday. Denman at home against the Singleton Greyhounds. Greyhounds have been really strong in reserve grade so far.
0: They have been so far, but Denman showed that they can put it with anyone by handing it to Scone last week. Can they back that up this week at home? Yeah, why not?
1: Okay. Jesse, your thoughts on that one?
2: Once again, early on in the competition, scores can go either way. Sealing, upstage round one by Aberdeen, but then fought back in round two at home to put a fairly hefty score on Scone. So both teams got a good victory over Scone. And, at Denman, you might have to lean with the home side.
1: Having a look at the table, Aberdeen reserve grade side on top at the moment, and I'm even seeing Scone might not have even had a victory at all in reserve grade.
0: I don't think they have.
2: No.
1: So the Scone Thoroughbreds at home tomorrow afternoon, 12 o'clock in reserve grade. You've got to think Aberdeen will be favoured for that one.
0: Oh, definitely. They're a quality side, and so many of that team could be playing first grade if they were anywhere else in the competition.
1: And that makes a huge difference. If you got the pressure coming up from your reserve grade, it really helps your first grade. Jesse?
0: 100%.
2: Yeah, absolutely. And then you throw in the names of, your Shaw Millwoods, who's been playing reserve grade up here for longer than I've been refereeing, so he's very experienced.
1: Right.
2: He was in reserve grade when I started, so very experienced. Then you got Aidan Edwards, Charlie Fenton moved up there from Denman. So they got a vast mix of experience and youth, so I think they've got a good side.
1: And the Aberdeen reserves would be more than happy to go to Scone Park and inflict a defeat on the Thoroughbreds, surely.
0: Definitely. And you mentioned Sean Millwood there, and it was only a couple of seasons back, had that severely broken leg.
2: Yeah.
0: And he'd said, that's it, my footy days are done, and here he is back playing again. And I'll tell you what, he's still playing some great footy at lock for the Tigers.
2: Oh, mate, last year they played Corindai at Scone on a night, a catch-up game. I think it was a Wednesday night or whatever it was, and he only played half the game and he was the best player in the game through 35 minutes.
0: Totally different bloke once he crosses that white line. I'll tell you what,
1: one of
0: you
1: those
0: don't want to be talking to him when he's on the field. but when he's on the field, one of the nicest blokes you can meet.
1: we'll get that point of view from a referee. How do you feel about that?
2: He gets you know, very experienced head, so he knows the way around, knows the way around a park, and knows what he can and can't say at the right times.
1: All right, yes. Very, very well said. All right, that is reserve grade here on Group 21 Game On. It's time for our final break, and then we'll be back in a few minutes to have a chat about first grade rugby league right here in the Upper Hunter on 2NM.
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1: 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Pete's here with me, as is Mr. President Jesse Rudder. Now it's time to talk about first, having a look at last week. And on Friday night, you got to think Denman would have been a bit disappointed getting a little bit flogged by the Thoroughbreds.
0: Thoroughbreds have been on fire to start the season. I said it in one of our earlier shows that, you know, they're out this year to prove a point that missing the finals last year is not the club they are. I think that was the first time in 20 years they'd missed finals. So they've come back with a vengeance this year.
2: Yeah, on a would have been a very brisk night out of Denman.
1: They, brisk, yeah, that's generous.
2: Bit
1: yeah.
2: Arctic. I can only imagine it would have been a tough physical game for most of the part. But, yeah, obviously the young kids stood up for Scone. You had Brownies and Dan Smith, Charlie Smith, Junior Warden. So, a good win for the Thoroughbreds to back up the win over the defending premiers in round two.
0: And the Thoroughbreds, they've bred a lot of those young kids over the last couple of seasons into first grade to get them used to it. And they've got a ton of pace out wide.
1: Mm.
0: And, you know, you can't beat speed.
1: No, you definitely cannot. On Saturday afternoon last week at Olympic Park, Aberdeen Tigers defeated the Muswellbrook Rams 28-22. Disappointing for the Rams, but once again that Aberdeen side have shown their class.
0: Yeah, this was a cracking game of footy, end-to-end football. The Rams were right in it, but I was shocked at how big the forward pack for the Tigers are. Like, that is a massive pack of forwards. Weedy Baker up front there, you know, leading the way as well. But I think it was their number 10. I can't think of his name. But he's got to be standing about 6'4", if not more. And, you know, they dwarfed the Muswellbrook Rams, but they didn't take a backward step at any stage.
1: Well, we'd heard
0: game.
1: That Weedy Baker has turned up a little bit trimmer perhaps this year.
0: Yeah, and spending a lot more time on the field, which is a worry for anyone in the competition.
1: Absolutely. Jesse, what did you see that one?
2: Very close, you know, 6-point difference. I would have expected maybe a bit more for Aberdeen, the way, like, they're very close against Singleton, and then the week, like, round two, they put a big score on Greta Brankston. So for Muswellbrook to stick it up and only be beat by single digits, I think that's a good effort.
1: Good effort by those Rams. And then it was a replay of the grand final last Sunday, although I don't know how many of those Colts were backing up from last year's grand final against the Greyhounds, who handed it to them 34-12 at Greta.
0: Yeah, look, Greta certainly seemed to be struggling. We know they lost a lot of players through the off-season into the Newcastle comp. They're rebuilding and they're out there having a crack.
1: Mm.
0: But, yeah, they're doing it tough at the minute.
1: Yeah, okay. Disappointing that it wasn't as close as the grand final was last year, Jesse.
2: Yeah, very, very tough game, that grand final. Looking at the list from Greta Brankson's point of things, maybe two players from the grand final last year, if not one. I know Billy Harmon did play in the grand final. Frenchie was part of the team, but I'm not sure if he played. But then you look at Singleton, and they got a, you know, you got your Blake Andrews, your Joel Browns, Brendan Williams, all the ones that, like, the mainstays that have been for the last few years. So very, very tough team to go up against, and you can see that with the result.
1: All right, that's last week's result in Group 21 First Grade. 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We could head down there this afternoon if we needed to.
0: Sorry, going to the footy, but nothing against you and your team, Ben. Definitely love having you on board.
1: Absolutely. Farrow Mechanical, that is Hayes Street, Scone, and we appreciate their support of First Grade here on Group 21.
0: Just before we move on to this week's matches, last week at Olympic Park, there was a major injury to the fullback for the Aberdeen Tigers. Young Jacob Cordina copped a knee to the head.
1: Mm.
0: He was knocked out, had to be transported by ambulance down to John Hunter Hospital. Good thing is he was back home, I think, the following morning. He ended up being released and is on that road to recovery. So hopefully we get to see him back on the field sooner than later. But, for anyone that was there at Olympic Park and wondering, Jacob's doing fine.
1: All right, that is excellent news. Now, this afternoon, we've been talking about it all day, is the Old Boys Day at Muswellbrook. The Rams will be hosting Greta Brankston. First grade due to kick off in the twilight at 20-6, all things being equal. Again, Jesse, you reckon the Rams might be a bit too strong for the Colts?
2: Going off last week's show, mate, if they turn up like they did last week, I think they'll be a tough opponent for the Colts to get past, yes.
0: Yeah, look, I'm expecting over 1,000 people here at this one.
1: I thought you can say over 1,000 points.
0: I know their ticket sales for their old boys' tent have been off the charts to what they have in the past.
1: Yep.
0: That could have something to do with Olympic Park closing in a few weeks.
1: Mm.
0: But it's going to be a massive afternoon of football. at Olympic Park, and the Rams are just going to run riot.
1: Excellent work. All right, we look forward to seeing a good result there. Good luck to the Greater Brankston Colts. It's a tough assignment there at Olympic. On Sunday, tomorrow afternoon, you've got at 2 o'clock the Demon Devils hosting the Singleton Greyhounds. Anybody like to put up a tip? Who do you reckon is going to win out of that one, Jesse?
2: I think despite being the away team, the defending premiers will be extremely difficult to beat.
1: They were pretty strong at Greta last week.
2: Yeah.
1: Yeah.
0: I'm tipping an upset.
1: Are you?
0: I'm tipping an upset here. I'm thinking, you know, they're going to turn up after a good win last week, the Greyhounds. Think, ah, oh, this one's in the bag. We're playing nobodies. And I'm tipping that they'll get their pants pulled down in an upset.
2: And a couple of former Devils playing for the Singleton too, Jordan Bull, James Olds.
0: Exactly. They'll lift for that. Nothing better than coming up some friends from previous seasons.
1: Well, it would be bucking a trend. Denman, of course, losing last week on the Friday night. In fact, they're yet to win a game in first grade, so you're predicting they'll open
0: I'm
1: their account
0: again. I'm putting the kahunas on the table and calling it now.
2: They might need the sun up to perform, Pete, you reckon? A bit too cold. Maybe Friday night.
0: Friday nights are too cold in Denman.
2: Yeah.
1: At the same time, on Sunday afternoon, this is going to be an excellent clash. The Scone Thoroughbreds taking on those Aberdeen Tigers. There's going to be like a struck match between the two of these.
0: Well, look, we want to see all the mums get out there for Mother's Day as well.
1: Sure, and, they love their local rugby league.
0: Well, they should.
1: Yes.
0: It's a great competition. But, look, it's going to be a tough assignment there for a victory for the visiting team, most definitely. And Scone have got this one.
1: Okay. No messing around on that one, Pete. What do you reckon there, Jesse?
2: Yeah, probably not as confident as what Pete was, but very tough game between both forward packs. I do think the advantage Scone have with Mitch Garbutt leading and the young kids they got in the back line, they just might be a little bit too much, but it'll be very close.
1: You got to think Jamie Feeney has probably set this one as the real. This could be their benchmark for 2026. You know, they're definitely a team on the rise, and if they can get over Scone at Scone, then they are very much declaring their, you know, position as possible favourites for 2026.
0: Look, we had Jamie in a few weeks back here on this show, and he was talking about wanting to change, you know, the culture within the club. And talking to a lot of the players on that at Olympic Park last week from Aberdeen, that culture is changing. He is the little niggly stuff that they would highly get penalised for in past isn't there. Some of it still is. It's still a work in progress. There's no two ways about it. But, yeah, look, he's moving things along and everyone's going along with Jamie at the moment in what he's wanting to do.
1: Well, that's why I think the Tigers might actually be able to come away with a victory tomorrow afternoon. Jesse, you would have seen this as a referee in the past where Aberdeen can be competitive and then they kind of, something goes the wrong way for them, a decision or maybe a bounce of the ball, and then they tend to lose the plot and things go wrong.
2: That can happen, yeah. It can happen to anyone.
1: True.
2: That type of stuff.
1: But Aberdeen's discipline in the past was a bit dodgy.
2: It was, mate, yeah. And the ability to last 40 minutes was a killer. Definitely last year, they were in the game, the tough games, in the games against Scone, in the games against Singleton. They were in them, even Greta Brankson, they were in them until 5 minutes before each break.
1: Right.
2: And that's when the other team's fitness, their momentum just got too hard for the Tigers to handle. And if they can correct that, mate, then definitely up there.
1: I think suspicion that a former NRL player might have affected that fitness.
0: Yeah, definitely the fitness of the Tigers this year, as Jess said in the past, you know, that last 10 minutes of a half, they were vulnerable. Mm-hmm. Haven't seen that this year.
1: Okay. All right. Well, looking forward to a great clash. In fact, all of the games look magnificent this weekend in Bengala Group 21. That'll do it for today.
0: Well, and I want to ask Jesse a question about refereeing and officiating games. We've got him.
1: Close to the end of time, but all right.
0: I know. Now, Jess, we know players like to get themselves up for a game, but what do officials do? How do you get yourself up ready to go for a big clash like is going to happen at Olympic Park for Old Boys Day? How do you go about it, especially if a crowd don't turn up? Is it hard to get into a game?
2: It's extremely hard. Obviously, that won't be the case on Saturday at the Old Boys Day. I've done an Old Boys Day a couple of years ago, Musselbrook and Denman at Musselbrook.
0: Mm. Oh, yeah.
2: And it was extremely rowdy over the far side, the Old Boys tent. I think we may have had to stop the game at one stage because there was some players up against the rope in front of it. But that's easy to get through that one. But yeah, as you said, when there's no crowd, it's extremely hard to focus. I don't know, just for myself, but very hard to focus in because there's no white noise to block any of the players out. I tend to use the white noise that blocks everything out and I don't hear anything. The wind, and I just ignore it. But
1: depending on the club, that's all you hear, yeah.
2: Yeah, yeah, yeah. So I find it easy to block that out when there is, that white noise from the crowd. But, some games previously there hasn't been too big a turn-up and it's very hard to get in a rhythm of, like, the set-for-set footy.
0: Now, we see a lot of officials this year with the yellow socks on, meaning they're under the age of 18. They're the better games for them to go and blood themselves into the competition, I guess, where there's a smaller crowd, or do you want them used to that bigger crowd straight up?
2: No, probably the smaller crowd, mate. I think, like, the old boys' day is probably not the right appetite for that type of exposure.
1: I recall a club president getting sent from the field last year at an old boys' game, so, yeah, probably not.
2: Yeah, definitely not the right right place for an exposure for the yellow sock guys. Obviously, that being a new thing in Group 21 this year. But in saying that, they've got to learn, and if they're there in that spot, the officials that are there with them they're going to look after them, and the yellow socks are to highlight the fact that, hey, they're under 18, they're learning, back off.
1: Fair enough. Right.
0: There you go. I'm done now.
1: Any more questions?
0: No, that'll do me today.
1: Jesse, did you have anything else to finish on?
2: No, I didn't, mate. No dramas from me.
1: All right. Well, President of Bengala Group 21, thank you so much for joining us on Group 21 Game On.
2: No worries. Thank you for having me.
1: Media Manager for Group 21 also, Pete Holland, thank you for joining us.
0: Mate, not a problem. I'm ready to go and cheer on the Rams this afternoon down at the Old Boys.
1: All right, as everybody should get down there.
0: It's an old boy. Michelle.
1: They don't just mean old people.
0: Oh, right.
1: Old players.
0: Bugger.
2: You stay out of the tent, mate.
1: Thank you for joining us. 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We look forward to your company next week at 7 a.m. Make sure you get out there across the weekend and support the teams that are playing for your towns.
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14: Hi there, I'm Chandra Llewellyn. Voters in the New South Wales seat of Farrah head to the polls today for the by-election. It has been called after former Liberal leader Susan Lee quit politics. Deputy Prime Minister Richard Marles was asked why no Labor candidates are in the running, but has told the ABC it's been a long-held coalition seat.
15: It's the seat of Susan Lee, obviously, but in the past, Tim Fisher. I mean, this is absolutely blue-ribbon coalition seat, and I think really the remarkable story today is around whether or not the coalition can hold this seat. It really is a test for Angus Taylor.
14: Members of the Yazidi community who fled persecution in the Middle East say they've been left re-traumatised by the high-profile arrival of the so-called ISIS brides. Community leaders calling on Anthony Albanese to hold accountable anyone who enslaved or abused members of the minority group. A group of 13 people arrived in Australia on Thursday night facing court in Sydney and Melbourne yesterday. The PM saying he has zero sympathy for anyone who travelled to join ISIS. US President Donald Trump has brokered a three-day ceasefire between Ukraine and Russia. Part of the agreement is to swap 1,000 prisoners of war, the deal coming as Russia celebrates a Victory Day parade. And the Pentagon has started releasing what it says is files on UFOs. It is never-seen-before footage, including a NASA photo from 1972.
4: 2NM, your sport now.
14: Updating sports, starting with AFL, the Bulldogs have stood up against Port Adelaide, snapping a four-game losing streak at Adelaide Oval, 74-72. In the other game, Brisbane down Carlton, 100-89. NRL halfback Mitchell Moses has kicked a golden field point goal to help Parramatta snatch a 33-30 win over North Queensland. The Eels add in an extra 2 points after Cowboys fullback Scott Drinkwater was penalised for a dangerous challenge on Moses as he kicked the field goal. Tennis world champion Jannik Sinner has led calls for action. Players are threatening to boycott an upcoming Grand Slam if player money isn't increased to the pay they deserve. And that's the latest news and sport.
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0: After some frost patches this morning, it'll get to around 21 degrees and sunny for your Saturday. Sunday, another cold and maybe frosty start, sunny and 23. A shower or two developing on Monday is possible in 22, and a shower or two to stick around into Tuesday and tops of 21.
16: 2NM's event of the month is the Scone Grammar School Phaeton Markets, celebrating the Year of the Horse on Saturday, May 9. From 9 a.m, enjoy Kingdon Street Markets, then the Fate from 11 till 3 with rides, food, music and great Mother's Day gifts. Morning Glory with Maddie Johns on 2NM.
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18: Maddie Johns here, and the Dolphins took on the Dogs in Thursday night footy. We had a look at the match. Let's get straight in. A lot to talk about here. Dolphins 44-12. Look, Dogs are the story. Certainly the story down here, down south anyway. First, we'll talk about the Dolphins, team who occasionally give us a glimpse of their potential, and last night was certainly that. It was one of the, as a club, was one of their best performances, I thought.
19: Oh, mate, they were outstanding, the Dolphins, and they just are one of those set teams that have kind of snuck up on everybody, and when they do get into gear, they're truly one of those sides where you look at anyone in their roster, like, you know, 1 to 17, or even at the very least 1 to 13, that can break a game open, and there's actually not that many rosters that are like that. So, look, they got to sort their starts out. That's been a real Achilles heel for them, but they were outstanding last night.
20: Yeah, the Doggies, you know, for the first, almost the first half, they were really in the arm wrestle, probably had control of it. But you spot on, Beak, about how the strike power the Dolphins have got. They went from one end of the field to the other with about 2 minutes to go. You give them an inch, they take a mile. They got that much strike in their back line. And, yeah, both their wingers, multiple tries last night. Asako, I thought, was outstanding. If I'm a Melbourne Storm fan at the moment, can't wait to get a hold of him. I thought he was great. And Cobbo had a bit of an evening out on the other wing as well.
21: Are they the number one momentum team in the comp? Like, you even saw it when they were getting, when they got dusted by Manly. They then went on and scored 20 points in 3 minutes.
20: Yeah.
21: Bang, bang, bang, bang, bang. They did it last night. They were really slow at the start. I'm like, errors, you know, penalties given away. And I thought, oh, Bulldogs are going to win this. And then it went bang,
18: bang, bang, bang. They've taken a leaf a little bit, I reckon, out of the Sharks book in the fact that what you're seeing now, that, you know, who's leading yardage of their outside backs? Like, Herbie is just working his backside off. Sarko really digging last night.
21: Bostock.
18: Bostock was so good.
21: I love
18: Hammer
21: Bostock.
18: Was doing some yardage work last night. And it just alleviates the pressure off their pack.
21: Yeah.
18: But I tell you another bloke who was good last night. I know in a sec we're going to talk about your moment. But Isaiah Katoa was sensational. It was probably the best, just about the best game I've seen Cody Nikorima play. Max Plath is a mate. He is going to be a player. I don't like him in the nine when he's stuck there. When he gets into that first receiver role, the role that really is, you know, eventually will be Kurt Donohue's role, I thought he looked fantastic. I thought he was one of the keys to Katoa having such a great night.
21: We're going to talk Origin teams later. Do you put him in the Queensland side?
18: Well, Beak, what's happened, from what my mail is, a lot of the influential players in Queensland are pushing for him.
20: Yeah.
21: He's an Origin. I know we say that. He's an Origin player.
20: Yeah.
21: An Origin player.
18: But now there's some really influential players that have been pushing the select to say, mate, we want this bloke in. So you imagine they'll get their way.
19: Yeah. I mean, he's a special talent. And just his versatility as well. You know, he's not the biggest body. I think he came in more as a half. Now he's basically the perfect modern-day 13. His ability just to kind of get through a mountain of work but still work at a really high click. Sometimes you watch players and you almost say, can you reduce your minutes because your work's getting a bit sloppy? Yeah. His work is always a 9 out of 10. He's a bloody player.
18: He's old man John Plath. He was the Reed Marnie of the 90s. he was a pain in the ass. he would chirp and chirp and chirp. And something tells me that I think the young bloke's very much the same. I saw you had a bit of a clip last night with a few blokes. Benny, your moment?
21: Yeah, I'm loving a moment. Never miss a moment with Mac Delivery. When the footy's on and you can't miss a moment, get Macca's delivered for a 99-cent delivery fee. We're talking about him, Izzy Katoa. That ball that he passed to Cody Nikorima for Nikorima to score, I didn't know what he did. I had to watch it back a few times because was it two or three dummies that he threw to pop Nikorima through that gap? And he could hear Brandy in the call.
18: Yeah.
21: He was just stunned.
18: It was. That is a really old-fashioned ball-playing move. It's called a hang ball, and it's the hardest pass to throw. And it's like, you know, where you've got a straight runner, like a back rower coming off you at force, and you're moving towards him about to pass him the ball, but the last second you straighten, and that player who comes on the hang ball comes from a hidden position. So it's a blind pass.
21: Yeah,
18: so
21: right.
18: Everything's got – it's the toughest pass to throw in the game.
19: It's hard to defend too, because if someone defends it correctly, it means their spacing is actually incorrect.
18: Yes.
19: So like if the outside man is there ready for that tackle, it means he's actually got his spacing – wrong, and there's a lot of space outside him. So it's a brilliant play. Brilliant play.
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2: The Perth Bears have had a mixed week. We look at how they're faring ahead of 2027.
3: There seems to be internal conflict at the club already.
4: Mal's right-hand man's gone.
2: Yeah, without David Sharp.
4: Without a ball even being kicked.
2: Yep.
4: Yeah, it's getting close.
3: Are you concerned?
2: Oh, yeah, I'm concerned. And a lot of people, when you talk about marquee signings, people might look back at the Knights in 1988 and say, but hang on a minute, you guys had a young side with no marquee signings.
3: Yeah.
2: But here's the difference. Rugby league... Newcastle is the heartland of rugby league. Yeah. So they could afford to do that knowing that they had basically two generations of local juniors about to come through the ranks, where Perth are going to rely on, you know, imports going across west. And at the moment, it appears they're reluctant to do so, even more given the fact there's tax-free dollars up north.
3: Up in PNG, yeah.
2: Monday night... there was a lot spoken about the Perth Bears. First NRL 360, Anthony Segley was on there, the CEO. I thought he spoke well, but you compare that to listening to Lorna McPherson, who's the PNG CEO. I've got to say, not a lot was said. Nothing that assured me that they have definitive plans. I didn't go away really excited or assured. Did you boys get to see the interview?
4: No, I didn't see that one. Didn't make a splash. And to be honest with you, that's probably the point a little bit. Like when stuff happens around Perth, it hasn't cut through yet, hasn't made much of a noise or much of an impact. I look at even the way when they have named some of the players that they have signed, it's pretty underwhelming, kind of like it's a guy standing there in a black T-shirt as a social media static post. You look at the way they unveiled Jerome Luai last week. Oh, it was like a Hollywood movie. So, and they went again with Alex Johnson later in the week. Like these things are popping up in your feed and you get excited as a fan. You go, here we go. This team's going to be awesome.
3: Mate, compared to Perth, they haven't I reckon it's the difference between having Shammy as your, you know, your focus of leading the club and the Segley, you know,
2: Yes.
3: You know, they're both media people, but he's not from, you know.
2: Well, with Benny Eichen.
3: From papers, not from TV, right?
2: Benny Eichen resigning the last couple of days from the QRL. There was a little bit of talk that he might have been going over to the Perth Bears, which would have been a good move for Perth, but apparently he's going into the IT industry with, you know, so that's where he's moving out of rugby league altogether.
3: Yeah, I just think he's nervous, but anyway, we'll get to that later.
2: Now, boys, and later on
3: running,
2: that night,
3: running
2: 100% footy. Gal, I tell you what, one thing big Gal, he isn't afraid of having a crack, whether it's Gus Chamis in the past or James Bracey. James, of course, is a board member of the Bears. And Gal, well, he asked some direct questions, but I would say questions that most people want to know.
5: With their pre-season now just a handful of months away and their season starting next year, not in 2028, that they need some form of help.
6: My issue with the Perth Bears is, I'm not trying to have a go at you, but I don't see you've done nothing.
3: I'm a Bears man. I'm a North Sydney Bears fan, you know, when I was growing up. And I'm seeing this and I'm just seeing a bit of a dumpster fire starting. And I agree with Gow because they've done nothing. Tyron Wishart, great kid, great player, but he's a role player. He's not, you know, Jerome Luai.
7: But even with that, like the whole idea that they're contracted, where are the former Bears legends going around on podcasts and Fox League and Nine doing face-to-faces, talking about the famous years of the Bears? Like where are the former players of the Western Reds going around on podcasts, creating nostalgia and hype for what we're trying to create. Well, you know, why isn't Marvin Ingram on every single podcast, every single radio show? Like, if you want to go down the route of, oh, they're contracted to other teams, even though I disagree with that, you can still create hype around it. Chamis revealed that with the Luai situation. There's been no conservative, and this isn't stuff that costs you millions of dollars. Like, you know, it's simple as like reaching out to yourself or Nine or whatever, going, hey, we've got this Bears legend. He wants to come on and tell you some great stories, and it's all about hype. Like, it seems relatively simple, honestly.
2: You think about it, like, everyone loves a new acquaintance, right? And by the way the PNG is working, you reckon when the PNG team comes in. I can imagine they'll have a ton of members in Australia. I reckon they'll have a ton of support in Australia.
4: Yep.
2: Just with, you know, with the build up and you know, the excitement all around it.
0: Saturday mornings have never sounded so good. Must have a low bar to measure this one. This is Morning Glory with Maddie Johns on 2NM.
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6: Hey, I'm Chandra Llewellyn. Voters are heading to polling booths today to elect the next federal member for the New South Wales seat of Farah. One Nation and an Independent are considered the front runners. Labor is sitting out. Monash School of Social Sciences Dr. Benjamin Moffat says voters could use this to send a clear message to the major parties.
7: Voters often want to give major parties a bit of a kick in the pants at by-elections and tell them what they really think. But One Nation's been on this rise and rise in the polls, and this may be as good a chance as they get.
6: One of the so-called ISIS brides is likely to become eligible for tens of thousands of dollars in taxpayer benefits. The 33-year-old's escaped arrest in Melbourne, but three of her cohorts remain behind bars in Melbourne and Sydney on charges including slavery and crimes against humanity. US officials want the Iranian leadership to come to the table with a peace proposal today. Fighting has continued in the Strait of Hormuz, with both Iran and the US reporting attacks on ships and military targets. But President Donald Trump insists a ceasefire remains in place, while Iran says it won't bow to pressure. And flowers are expected to top the list of Mother's Day gifts for Aussies this year. A new retail survey shows nearly 40% of shoppers will buy flowers. Average spending is expected to sit around $144 per person.
0: 2NM, your sport now.
6: Updating sports, starting with AFL, the Bulldogs have stood up against Port Adelaide, snapping a four-game losing streak at Adelaide Oval, 74-72. In the other game, Brisbane down Carlton, 100-89. NRL halfback Mitchell Moses has kicked a golden field point goal to help Parramatta snatch a 33-30 win over North Queensland. The Eels add in an extra 2 points after Cowboys fullback Scott Drinkwater was penalised for a dangerous challenge on Moses as he kicked the field goal. Tennis world champion Jannik Sinner has led calls for action. Players are threatening to boycott an upcoming Grand Slam if player money isn't increased to the pay they deserve. And that's the latest news and sport.
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8: After some frost patches this morning, it'll get to around 21 degrees and sunny for your Saturday. Sunday, another cold and maybe frosty start, sunny and 23. A shower or two developing on Monday is possible in 22, and a shower or two to stick around into Tuesday and tops of 21.
0: 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That's brekkie done right. Only at the Workies.
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8: Good morning and welcome to a chilly start to our Saturday, but warming things up. Let's talk all things real estate. It is your 2NM Warburton Real Estate Show. It is Pete Holland and Sandy Warburton in with you. I mean, Sandy, good morning. How are you this morning?
10: Mate, I'm fantastic. How are you?
8: I mean, you would be as well because, well, there's a street parade happening in Scone in about an hour.
10: Yes, in about an hour.
8: You'll run up there straight after the show as the major sponsors of the Horse Festival.
10: Yes, in our, just trying to think, we are in our third year as the naming rights sponsors.
8: Excellent.
10: And in November last year, we announced that we have committed to a further 3 years beyond now, so they're stuck with us until
8: whether they like it or not, they've got
10: 2029. But it's a fabulous event. Last night was the VIP opening event, so we were welcomed, or those that are, VIPs were welcomed. It's a really good event for the whole Upper Hunter. Remembering, it's not just about Scone; it's the whole Upper Hunter, and horses are a real part of this. You know, I think we're the second largest breeding area in the world. I think so. Anyone that's got
8: no one's going to Google it to double check.
10: I think Kentucky in the US might be a little bit bigger, but other than that, it's a real celebration of the horse in our region.
8: Yeah, definitely.
10: Today's parade, heaps of things going on over the weekend and next week, and obviously, you know,
8: Tuesday you got the Jack Johnson Memorial Day at Wake Park. For that one with our FM station.
10: And then on Thursday is the Double Crown, which is lunch, well, Triple Crown if you do the whole bit, really. So there's a golf event for Person Ambrose, followed by a sportsman's lunch, and I think Jimmy Cassidy and Glenn Boss are the speakers. And then followed by that will be the Calcutta for Friday's Scone Cup, where the whole town will stop.
8: Well, too right, they do. Well, look, there's plenty happening in the horse capital right here in the Upper Hunter over the next couple of weeks. You can check it all out by heading on to the Scone Horse Festival webpage. But today, because you guys are all so busy in Scone, it means there's only a couple of opens. We'll run through those shortly. We've seen rate rises through the week, which isn't good for mortgage holders. Third straight rise by the RBA. We'll find out how that's impacting things or how you think it's going to impact things. Also want to talk about investors, because usually with rate rises, investors want to travel to the regions a bit more for monetary reasons. So we'll talk about that. Four new listings later on. So let's get straight into it, shall we? Because here's Queen. You're my best friend. It is your 2NM Warburton Real Estate Show.

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1: It is Pete and Sandy in with you for your 2NM Warburton Real Estate Show, talking all things real estate. Sandy, we mentioned at the top of the show there before Queen that today being the Horse Festival and you guys the naming partner there, that you're all going to be busy, but someone's going to be at a couple of open homes. So the first one open isn't until 12:30 after somebody gets back from Scone, and that's 239 Woollybutt Way here in Musselbrook, a three-bedroom.
2: Yeah, Anna will be there, $350,000 to $370,000 from 12:30 until 1 p.m. Smart investment opportunity. 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
2: 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It's unit 2 at 39 Woollybutt Way in Musselbrook, and it's open today from 12:30 until 1 p.m.
1: Now, I'm guessing it's Anna who's then going to run across to...
2: No, it will be me.
1: It will be you at number 5 King Street. Open from 1 till 1:30, and I love the buyer guide on this one. I'm surprised it's still on the market.
2: Yeah, look, we've got a little bit of interest, but nothing formalised yet. This is probably the best location in town and one of the most solidly constructed homes. It was, you know, it was architecturally designed, a very bespoke design to fit the block of land rather than one of these homes that just will make the block fit the house. The house was designed to suit this block of
1: land.
2: And
1: it does that in spades. I mean,
2: absolutely.
1: You've got that rear access that I know you're going to talk about in a minute, but also the street frontage as well where you can gain access.
2: And the street frontage has a nice little off-street car parking space. The home itself, four bedrooms plus study. Now, the main bedroom is a real parents' retreat because it has the bedroom itself. It has a walk-in dressing room, ensuite bathroom, but it has the study adjoining the bedroom. So either a private study for the parents or could be used for those with a young family as a nursery. There are three living zones, formal lounge room with that Jetmaster fireplace. You've then got a TV or family room and then an open casual area for your dining and further living. Kitchen was updated a few years ago, so modern kitchen but with that country-style design. Two of the bedrooms open directly to the outdoor living space through French doors. Quite a bit of timber architraving and joinery within the property, bit of cedar included in the windows. The main bathroom has a claw-footed bath and separate toilet.
1: Yeah, I like the look of that.
2: Front veranda on the home, but then also this fantastic expansive deck area to
1: it's
2: the
1: huge,
2: rear.
1: It's huge, isn't it?
2: It really does extend
1: massive.
2: Your living outdoors. Heaps of space to dine and to lounge, overlooking the rear yard. And as you mentioned, the rear yard then leads up to the garage, so double garage. It's detached from the home with an attached single carport, but access via William Street down the driveway to the rear. Privacy is one of the outstanding features of this home. In addition to its bespoke design and its location, it's number 5 King Street. The buyer guide, $890,000 to $910,000, and it's open today from 1 p.m. until 1:30 p.m.
1: Now, the owners of this home currently, they're obviously big on their lawn. It looks pretty well manicured in their gardens.
2: Manicured lawns and gardens, and includes reticulation, so pop-up sprinklers in the lawns and gardens also. Mm. So nice,
1: low maintenance. What I like is the three living zones. So if you're fighting with the wife or with the teenager, you've all got your own area to
2: go
1: to.
2: Absolutely. Absolutely.
1: Look, you can check both those out. Number 239 Woollybutt Way, open 12:30 to 1. Anna will be there. And Sandy, from 1 to 1:30, you'll catch him at number 5 King Street. But check them both out at warburtonre.com.au. And don't be shy to give them a call through the week. For any of the homes that you see on their webpage, can always help to arrange for a viewing. All right, Sandy, since there wasn't much in that, we'll take a break. Then we'll come back and we're going to talk about the RBA and interest rates
2: we are.
1: And investors and all. All right. It is your 2NM Warburton Real Estate Show for your Saturday as the Scone Horse Festival gets underway. Well, already underway, I guess you could say, couldn't you?
2: Yep, already underway.
1: The Warburton Estate Agent Scone Horse Festival.
2: That's it. That's all the right. One.
1: All right. We'll be back soon here on 2NM.
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1: It is your 2NM Warburton Real Estate Show for your Saturday. It is Pete and Sandy in with you. We just ran through the two open homes. Only two open today due to the Warburton Estate Agent Scone Horse Festival Parade happening from 10 o'clock in Scone. It's going to be an absolute cracking time, as the festival always is. And as you said, Sandy, your third year as the naming rights for the Horse Festival and on for another 3 years. But if anyone wants to check out the two opens today, you have 12:30 to 1 for number 239 Woollybutt Way and 5 King Street from 1 until 1:30. Or check them out. The photos are absolutely divine over at warburtonre.com.au. Now, one thing through the week that was not divine as a mortgage holder was the lovely RBA upping the interest rates. Now, I thought they might have actually risen by a bit more than what they did. They only went 0.25%. I thought they might have done a double and gone 0.5% here to try and really rein back what's going on with the economy, which is really heating up. And we've seen inflation going a lot higher than what they like. I thought they might have gone double. But so it's a bit of a double-edged sword, I guess, for homeowners.
2: Yeah, it's interesting how, just as a side, how the interest rates are the automatic handbrake, I suppose, for inflation as a result of spending in all sorts of areas. It's not that all of a sudden there's been a lot more spending on housing.
1: No.
2: But I suppose borrowing costs do enter into more than just housing loans as well. But yeah, look, it's not what we wanted to hear, but it was necessary. And I don't think we've seen the end of it for the year yet either. But to put it in perspective, for those that might have a $500,000 mortgage, which it would not be uncommon now in our area, given median price points are above $500,000. So if somebody had the average price of a property in Muswellbrook's now about $550,000. So if you had a 10% deposit, you got to borrow $500,000. Yep. So a 0.25% adjustment to your, assuming that the banks pass it all on. I have read during the week after that rise that there are a couple of banks that have actually given a bit of a relief to their variable rate, but their fixed rates will climb as a result. But let's say
1: some of the banks, there was quite a few banks prior to this announcement who had already risen.
2: That's right.
1: Some of their rates already.
2: And look, that might also be
1: that way they can go, oh, look, we're not that bad. We're not going to give you the whole thing. But they've already done half of it down the track.
2: So that could be the play, a bank that increases early and then when the announcement comes out, they say, oh, we're not increasing any further and they look great. But let's assume that your bank that you've borrowed your money from passes on the full rate rise of 0.25%. It's going to cost you about $104 in mortgage payments in addition per month. That's just the interest component. So look, $1,200 a year, that's sort of half somebody's rates, I suppose, council rates. So it is a difference. And probably generalising, we see local buyers sort of slow up when this happens. Now, I'll talk about the completeness of the local property market in a moment, but there is an interesting phenomenon from those that are investing in rental property or residential property, and how that these increases in interest rates can actually positively impact a regional area like Muswellbrook and Scone or the Upper Hunter. Mm-hmm. And that is what we do see, and we've seen it already this week since the announcement, but we saw it in the last interest rate rise and one before, the increase in the number of external
1: So from the outer
2: absentee,
1: lane metropolitan areas of
2: absentee
1: Sydney.
2: Investors. And at the moment there's been quite a ploy for people to use investment buyer agents, investor specialised buyer's agents, and those buyer's agents have reached out to us in this last few days to say that they've got new clients looking in our region. Now, that is because there are two things. The regional areas like the Upper Hunter are attractive in the first place because you can buy a full standing Torrens title house, for sort of $550,000 or $600,000, And not only can you do that, whereas your $600,000 will not buy you anything like that if you're in Sydney or Melbourne.
1: No, not at all.
2: Might not even get you anything. Might get you half a house in some areas.
1: Might not even get a one-bedroom apartment in a lot of suburbs.
2: So it allows these people to get into the property market where they otherwise wouldn't have. Or if they're in an area where that's marginal, these interest rates have just pushed that point up. So what they were able to buy for $600,000, they won't be able to buy now because what has happened, well, they might, let's say they might have been able to buy something for $700,000 or $650,000, but because the interest rate has risen, then they still can only make the same payment. Let's say they were able to make a payment of $1,000 a week to a mortgage. Their bank has said that's what your affordability is. Now that interest rates have gone up, what you can borrow has been reduced, which means they have to look at other areas to invest their money in because they don't have the money now to buy that $700,000 property. Mm-hmm. They can only afford, based on the current interest rates and repayment levels, based on affordability, to buy something for $600,000. So that drags them looking outside of what their usual sphere may have been. So then we've got people in our marketplace that, yes, they can buy a $600,000 or $1,000 property, freestanding house, get somewhere between 5% and 5.5% yield, you know, return on the property. Now, if they were able to pick something up in an outer suburb of Sydney or Melbourne, say, at that sort of level, they're not going to get 5.5% return either.
1: No.
2: So they've got an attraction with the returns or the yields on the property. They're pushed out of their comfort zone, I suppose, where they'd like to be. They get pushed further out and they land in areas like Muswellbrook and Scone. Now, Muswellbrook had some fantastic growth over the last 12 months, which was released at the beginning of the month from Domain. We talked about that last week briefly. And therefore, Muswellbrook is on the radar, as is the Upper Hunter. Scone, we've seen more properties bought by investors in Scone in the last 6 months than we would have had in a couple of years leading up to that all over.
1: Mm-hmm.
2: So it's probably increased 4 or 5 times. So there is a real attraction to the Upper Hunter by would-be investors, and these interest rate increases increase the number of those people coming in. Now, if we look at our market as a whole, yes, we expect that there will be a slowdown or a reduction in the total number of buyers looking to purchase as a result of an interest rate rise.
1: I guess also at the top end of the market, so those, you know, that $1 million plus might see a reduction in the sales that go off or a bit longer on the market at the moment?
2: Well, if we did the numbers we just did before, if you had $1 million mortgage, then it's another it's another $210 a month. So it makes a big difference.
1: Yeah.
2: But you're right. But if we look at what's happening in the Upper Hunter, supply is short. The number of properties that have been listed in the first quarter of this year is well below the last quarter of last year and the corresponding quarter of last year. So even if we see buyers or buyer numbers reduce or contract a little bit because of affordability and or not knowing what might be next, we still don't have a lot of supply. So whilst we might have had, we had a property last weekend, we had two properties last weekend in Muswellbrook. They were duplex villas that had multiple buyers on them. One had three and one had five. Now we've had offers accepted on both of those. So that means, do the maths.
1: Excellent.
2: You've got 4 plus 2 is 6 leftover buyers, right? So even though we might not see an increase in the number of buyers,
1: They're still out there wanting.
2: Well, there are still surplus buyers for the number of properties that are available, which will keep the regional area going a little longer. We are seeing days on market move out a little bit. We've probably gone from 24 or 5 days on market at the end of December. The March statistics are showing it's about 30 days on market. So it has blown out nearly a week. So that means things are taking a little bit longer to transact, but that's also partly because of where that stock's placed. If you look at median price stock, the stuff I was just talking about that's attracting the absentee investors, the $600,000 buyers, there's that at marketplace is pretty strong, but there's not a lot of that. And then the things that are impacted when there is an interest rate rise more than others, the dearer properties, as you mentioned, Peter, obviously they're taking a little bit longer to sell, but we've just got one this week that we have had an offer accepted just under $1 million, and it's been on the market. It's probably it's been more than 2 months. It's taken a little bit longer to move, but
1: so if you've got that upper echelon market, you're really wanting to know that you're going to be hanging on that little bit longer at the moment.
2: Yeah, that's right. Absolutely. Yeah.
1: Now, what really worries me with rate rises is renters, because we know rents keep growing and growing and growing, but at some stage people have just got to go, wow, I've got to walk away, I can't rent.
2: Well, this is the other problem, I suppose. When rate prices go up and the market contracts and there are less properties being purchased, albeit that would be in contradiction to what I'm saying at the moment, because we still do have a number of buyers outside the region that are looking into what is still very affordable in the Upper Hunter in comparison to the whole of the state or the metro areas.
1: So is it investors might have to go, okay, instead of that 5.5% yield, I might have to take a little bit less but still earn something on my investment?
2: Yeah, possibly. I did get asked the question the other day, what direct impact does that have on rents? Well, you know, directly it doesn't, because you can't increase your rental as a landlord just because your costs have gone up. It's market driven, and if it can be shown that the market hasn't supported it, if you are challenged by your tenant on it, then it can be reversed by the tribunal in New South Wales. So it's a market drive, but the market, the indirect issue is that if there are less properties or rental properties available, then as a result
1: the
2: supply and demand thing pushes prices up anyway. So yes, interest rates do have an impact on rental for tenants. The other thing though that this sort of segues into is for

0: introduced.
1: More introduced at federal government level. But if you look at what New South Wales Fair Trading requires you to do, there is a minimum standard of home that has to be delivered to the market as well.
0: Right.
1: So you need to make sure that the property is fit for living in, can be securely locked, but it also has a number of other requirements. You know, the property needs to be water compliant.
0: Yep.
1: So it's got to be efficient.
0: Mm-hmm.
1: So you've got to make sure that, you know, all your taps are running at 9 litres a second or less. It's got to have smoke detectors in the property that are, you know, examined.
0: Current. Usable.
1: Yeah, they've got to be checked every time. And sometimes, you know, they've got to be replaced where necessary. So every time a tenant goes in, they need to be checked. But also now, in the last 12 months, there's been a requirement that every toilet in a rental property where water usage is being paid by the tenant, so this is where the consumption is charged, not only do all the taps need to meet that 9 litre per second requirement, the toilets need to be dual flush and at least 3-star rated. So we're seeing quite a number of older properties that don't have those toilets,
0: they're
1: going
0: to have to make some changes.
1: So a landlord goes in or an investor goes in and buys a property and then realises they've got to make those changes before a tenant can move into the property.
0: Right.
1: So as an investor, at the moment looking, you might think, okay, there's opportunity here for me at the moment, which there absolutely is. But bearing in mind, thinking about when you're looking at property to factor in those costs, because if you have to replace a replacing a toilet, you know, it could be around $1,500 a toilet. So if there's two toilets in the house, there's $3,000. Your water testing may not necessarily be huge. It just depends on how old the tap wear are. But, you know, I don't know what a set of taps are to replace, but a couple of $100 by the time you get a plumber to do that. So you've got to be mindful of those things before the property is let out. It's not simply buy something, put it on the rental market and not spend a cent until the day that you get some income coming.
0: You don't want to be buying that house, building 1900 that doesn't fit those requirements if it hasn't been outfitted.
1: That's it.
0: It's going to cost you.
1: And I think if you know what you're up for to start with, then you can make those informed decisions. You go, you know what? I buy the 1900 house and I pay $550,000 for it. That's great. And I've got to spend $5,000 on making it compliant. No worries. Or I spend, you know, $600,000 on a property that I don't have to spend a cent on because it's compliant from the day I bought it.
0: Makes sense to me. But there you go. So still investors out there, folks, looking to buy into our market. Not enough properties on the market. So if you are thinking of selling, see the number one in the Upper Hunter, Sandy and his team at Warburton Estate Agents. Hey, how about we get into some Green Day right now and then we're going to be back having a look at our new listings on your 2NM Warburton Real Estate Show.

0: in the know with the 2NM Warburton Real Estate Show.
1: Talking all things real estate right here on your 2NM Warburton Real Estate Show. It is Pete and Sandy in with you. We've had a look at the open homes today. Number 239, Woolley Belt Way. It's open from 12:30 to 1 o'clock. You can go along, say g'day to Anna there. 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It's $350,000 to $370,000. And the other one where you can go and catch up with Sandy is open from 1 until 1:30 is 5 King Street. A beautiful four-bedroom home in an absolutely awesome area. And $890,000 to $910,000 is the buyer guide. 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We've spoken about the impacts of this week's rate rise and that we've still got investors wanting to get into the market and needing more properties for us to be able to get them in. But Sandy, let's have a look at the four new listings, please.
2: We have got four people.
1: Oh, hang on. I better turn that back on. Now you can start that.
3: Now I can speak. I was sounded like an echo on the other side of the room.
1: That's, oh, dear.
3: He often turns it off, guys, when I go to say something naughty.
1: Yes, we have to do that because I don't have a dump button.
3: Yeah, that's it. Doesn't trust me. One of these properties we've mentioned already because, and Pete's just mentioning again now because it is open today, that's Unit 2 of 39 Woolley Butt Way. A smart start for an investment opportunity. Investing seems to be the go today.
1: Oh, 100% on that.
3: Great location, this one, for tenants particularly and for those that want to do as little driving as possible because it's across the road.
1: Walk across to Coles.
3: Yeah, to Coles, Aldi and what is known as Muswellbrook Fair Shopping Centre. Kitchen was updated, open living plan with split system air conditioning. There's new carpet and hybrid flooring throughout. Bathroom is fantastic. It has a bath. Often these apartments don't have baths. Three bedrooms. The main has built-in robes and a ceiling fan, really great size. The others are still good size with built-in robes as well. There's storage under the stairs. There's a communal outdoor area plus single carport. This is a really practical low-maintenance property that would suit both investors and people maybe looking for their first home, downsizing.
1: That's it. If you want less yard to maintain and all, perfect.
3: 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And also in Scone this week, 15 Askin Close. Now, this is a fully transformed home. I haven't been in this, but the team tell me the renovation here is fantastic. A buyer guide of $740,000 to $760,000. It has been renovated from top to toe. Three generously proportioned bedrooms, a beautifully appointed kitchen which anchors the renovation and seamlessly connects the dining and casual living zones, separate sunken living area and dining zone, main bathroom equipped with shower bath and a separate toilet, and then outdoors includes a covered alfresco area while the expansive backyard offers space to relax or perhaps even dump a pool or shed or something else in as you may require. $740,000 to $760,000 is the buyer guide for the fully transformed and renovated 15 Askin Close in Scone, newly listed this week also. And then two industrial opportunities this week.
1: Oh, okay. Throwing these in at me.
3: Yeah, that's right. Staying in Scone. Firstly, number 22 McLaughlin Street. Now, this is an industrial land lot. It is 1,218 square metres with a 20-metre frontage. Mm-hmm. It is fenced to three sides, has E4 general industrial zoning and would be ideally suited for a trades workshop or warehouse. Very rare opportunity for industrial land in Scone. Now, this is being sold by Expressions of Interest. They close 5 p.m. Tuesday, the 2nd of June, 22 McLaughlin Street, Scone, newly listed this week, as is number 26 Strathmore Road, Muswellbrook. Now, this is 1.9 hectares of industrial land, again with E4 general industrial zoning, but with dual street frontages to Wallowa Road behind, as well as the 26 Strathmore Road frontage. Now, to the Strathmore Road frontage is 1,100 square metres of workshop in two separate spaces, 180 square metres of covered annex or wash bay adjoining that shed. The shed itself has a 10-ton overhead crane with gantry rail system. There's also a floor rail system where you can roll things in and out. About 210 square metres of air-conditioned offices at the front. There's an external wash bay with separated system, demountable lunch room and ablutions. But probably what's most important is it is currently leased to a long-term tenant, OTR Tiles and Tyres, Wheels and Axles, with a new two-year term at $162,000 per annum. Again, being sold by Expressions of Interest that close also on the 2nd of June 2026 is number 26 Strathmore Road in Muswellbrook, newly listed this week.
1: All right, and you can check photos out of all of those properties at warburtonre.com.au. Well, Sandy, we better let you get out of here. You've got to get to the
3: Horse Festival.
1: Warburton Estate Agent Parade for the Horse Festival.
3: Yeah, led out the front by Betty, our little Mini Cooper.
1: Uh-huh.
3: And the team.
1: Who's driving that?
3: I don't know who's driving that. Not me. I'm walking. I'm walking and handing out caps. So if you're after a Warburton cap and you missed one last year, I think we have about 800 to give out.
1: I don't see where mine is.
3: Well, I might have to hold one and bring it into you next week, Peter. I actually won't be all me right. next week. So.
1: No.
3: Sarah and I are heading away for a couple of weeks on holiday, so you'll have Ethan and a number of team members from time to time in the next few weeks, and I'll see you when I get back.
1: Excellent. So these ladies, if they want to pay rise when you get back, they need to turn up and help Ethan out with the show.
3: That's exactly right. I'll remind them of that.
1: All right, mate. Well, look, safe journeys for you and the wife on the holiday, and we'll see you when you get back. That wraps up your 2NM Warburton Real Estate Show for today. But get to Scone, check out all of what's going on with the Horse Festival on their webpage. And don't forget, Jack Johnson Memorial Day next Tuesday. Yours truly will be there, broadcasting for our FM station. But shh, I didn't tell you that. Hey, on the way now, let's do with some Ice House, and I'm going to be back after 10 with better music and more of it here on 2NM.

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3: Hi there, I'm Chandra Llewellyn. Voters in the federal electorate of Farah are heading to the polls today for a by-election triggered by the resignation of former opposition leader Susan Lee. Polls indicate One Nation or an independent could snatch the seat. Monash School of Social Sciences Dr. Benjamin Moffat says that could be bad news for the coalition.
4: The fact that they're not even getting particularly a look in what has been a completely safe coalition seat over its history should tell you something about where the mood of the electorate is at the moment regard to the coalition.
3: President Donald Trump says a ceasefire remains in place after US forces reportedly targeted Iranian military facilities linked to attacks on warships in the Strait of Hormuz. Iran's foreign minister has described the strikes as a reckless military adventure. US Secretary of State Marco Rubio says he expects a response from Iran's leadership soon.
5: I have not received that yet as in the last hour, but perhaps that will come. Their system is still highly fractured and a bit dysfunctional as well. So that may be serving as an impediment. I hope it's a serious offer. I really do.
3: Aussies are keeping Mother's Day celebrations simple. The Australian Retail Council survey shows many families are opting for home-cooked meals over restaurants as cost of living pressures continue. And the Pentagon has started releasing what it's called never-seen-before files.
2: 2NM, your sport now.
3: Updating sports, starting with AFL, the Bulldogs have stood up against Port Adelaide, snapping a four-game losing streak at Adelaide Oval, 74-72. In the other game, Brisbane down Carlton, 100-89. NRL halfback Mitchell Moses has kicked a Golden Field point goal to help Parramatta snatch a 33-30 win over North Queensland. The Eels added an extra 2 points after Cowboys fullback Scott Drinkwater was penalised for a dangerous challenge on Moses as he kicked the field goal. Tennis world champion Jannik Sinner has led calls for action. Players are threatening to boycott an upcoming Grand Slam if player money isn't increased to the pay they deserve. And that's the latest news and sport.
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9: After some frost patches this morning, it'll get to around 21 degrees and sunny for your Saturday. Sunday, another cold and maybe frosty start, sunny and 23. A shower or two developing on Monday is possible in 22, and a shower or two to stick around into Tuesday and tops of 21.
2: 2NM's event of the month is the Scone Grammar School Phaeton Markets, celebrating the Year of the Horse on Saturday, May 9. From 9 a.m, enjoy Kingdon Street Markets, then the Fate from 11 till 3 with rides, food, music and great Mother's Day gifts. What's going on around the Hunter? Message the Hunter Connect text line 0455 33 1981. That's the number to message the Hunter Connect text on 2NM.